cheers to those moments in music you just have to. 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

0: 2NM, it's Mornings with Al. Hope you had a nice weekend. The great Joe Cocker, we lost him to the music world over a decade ago. In fact, it was 2014 when we lost Joe Cocker. I was looking through some old interviews that he did, though, because he was around when the legendary Woodstock event was on, and he was talking about the audience and getting into the music crowd.
1: But it was very hard to get their attention. You know, you're looking out there, all these hippies eating sandwiches, dropping acid and whatever they're doing. So we were on that stage a good half of the set before we even got anybody's attention. And then I remember we did an old Ray song called Let's Get Stoned. And then they started coming around a bit. And of course, by the time we got a little help, we got them, you know.
0: Got them in the palm of his hand. So this song obviously wasn't thought of then. I still think nobody sings it like Joe. It's You Are So Beautiful. 981 2NM, better music and more of it.

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0: Kelly and Queen at 981-2NM, checking out some community events. It is the last week of the school holidays, so this will be a popular one. It's happening tomorrow, the Winter Wonderland Silent Disco, being hosted by the Muswellbrook Shire Council along with the Office for Youth. It's 11 until 2 tomorrow at the Muswellbrook Indoor Sports Centre. Registrations are required. If you go to our community page at 2nm.com.au, you can scan the little registration there. And just a word for parents, that participants under 18 must have a parent or guardian complete the required consent, and that must be completed prior to attendance. So good idea if you the kids are coming along to make sure you scan that and fill out all the proper details. But there'll be all sorts of wonderful things: dancing with silent disco headphones, hot chocolate, snow cones, face painting, a photo booth. If you want all the details, 2nm.com.au. It's happening tomorrow.
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0: Cannon Crows 981 2NM. Very remiss of me not to mention this happened after the show on Friday. We lost some very big names. Unfortunately, the loss of Bonnie Tyler, at the age of 75, who had been in a coma for a little while, and that was after, I think it was abdominal surgery that she had had, but unfortunately didn't really recover from that and passed away last week. And then we lost the human headline, Darren Hinch, one of our great current affairs and journalists, men who really did push a cause. He ended up becoming a senator too, I think, in Parliament, but he'd been ill for some time. We lost Darren on Friday at the age of 82. So some major losses as far as those in the celebrity and journalistic world are concerned. Speaking of Bonnie Tyler, we often called her the female Rod Stewart. We've got one from Rod on the way next.
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And also, if you missed the news, you can catch it at 2NM.com.au. Supertramp, they're on the way after news and weather, along with one of the great Aussie bands of yesteryear, a Euroglider. 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
4: Hello, I'm Rob McLennan. DFAT is investigating whether any Aussies have been caught up in a deadly pub fire in Bangkok. At least 27 people have died and several others were injured in the blaze in the Thai capital. More than 2,000 people are expected at this morning's state funeral for former Australian of the Year Richard Collier, which is just about to get underway at the Sydney Opera House. Health Minister Mark Butler's told Nine there are plenty of words to describe Richard.
5: Brilliant, warm, generous, I mean, globally significant. He was the world's leading melanoma pathologist. But today will be a solemn occasion. We lost him far too young.
4: A new poll's found support for One Nation has slipped as women and migrants turn away from the party. Today's Resolve political monitor has Labor leading on primary votes at 28%, ahead of One Nation on 26 and the Coalition on 23. It's the first drop in support for One Nation in 4 months, while the opposition's enjoyed a 3% spike. The Coalition, meantime, is looking to revive its nuclear energy push with a new plan focused on smaller modular reactors rather than taxpayer-funded power stations. The opposition says the tech could power energy-hungry AI data centres and will be funded by the tech giants. And Sydney's second airport is still months away from opening, but it will welcome its first aircraft today. A Qantas A321 freight plane will touch down ahead of more test flights scheduled for later in the week.
0: 2NM, your sport now.
4: Well, the Lions have delighted a Gabba full of fans with a dominant 90-point thrashing of Essendon. Coach Chris Fagan says he really liked their first three quarters.
6: All in all, a decent, strong win.
4: Brendan McCullum has been sacked as England Test cricket coach after 4 years. The New Zealander will stand down immediately, but he will continue to lead the country's men's white ball side.
0: We love to celebrate every occasion on 2NM. 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
8: A sunny one for your Monday today. Pretty much sunny for your Tuesday and Wednesday as well. Tops of 19 tomorrow. Wednesday looking at 18. A bit of a foggy start to your Wednesday as well. Thursday, a late shower on the way with tops of 18. That's your 2NM 4-day forecast. 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

Grace and Bernie. Eurogliders, heaven must be there. 981 2NM. It's Alan the Morning Show. I hope you've had a wonderful day so far. Phil Collins and Genesis. We're going to play them next after this one. The early 2000s. It was Train 2NM. Now that's it.

0: 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When we come back, one of the big artists of the 70s, remember Graham Bonnet? All right, all right. Baby, that's the way you are. Had a big hit with It's All Over Now, Baby Blue, which was a big hit for Bob Dylan. And this one, Warm Ride, we're going to play that next.
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0: Barnsley. Better music and more of it at 981 2NM. 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

Cheers to those moments in music you just have to crank up. I'm so excited, and I just can't hide it. 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

0: 981 2NM. That'll do me this morning. If you're just about to have some lunch, you want to sit down and listen to some great music, do it, because Maximum Music Lunch is next. Belinda Carlisle, Noise Works. And Sure, If Only We Could. Find a way, let me know. Those songs coming up next in the Maximum Music Lunch. 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
7: Hello, I'm Rob McLennan. Well, officials in Bangkok are looking into whether an electrical fault may be behind a deadly pub fire that's killed 27 people. It broke out in the early hours with footage showing flames ripping through the building and plumes of smoke billowing from the doors. A musician who was playing at the venue says he saw smoke coming from a circuit breaker just before an explosion rocked the building. The federal government says Aussies are starting to realise One Nation is not the answer as the party's popularity begins to wane, at least according to the polls. Labor Minister Mark Butler telling Nine he's not surprised.
8: When you actually sit back and think about the so-called solutions they have for the country, I think more people are realising that would actually make things worse, not better.
7: Qantas flight attendants are looking for guaranteed rest breaks on the airline's upcoming Project Sunrise flights between Sydney and London, saying Australia's lagging behind other countries when it comes to crew fatigue rules. The union wants regulators to mandate rest breaks on the 22-hour service, warning the crew could struggle to carry out safety duties if they're exhausted. Meantime, international travellers arriving in Oz will soon be able to ditch their paper arrival cards. Canberra expanding the digital travel system nationwide over the next couple of years. Home Affairs Minister Tony Burke telling Seven it'll be rolled out for Perth and Adelaide by the end of this year.
9: We want people, the moment they land in Australia, to be straight out enjoying the best place in the world. And this will make it much faster when people land.
6: 2NM, your sport now.
7: Conor McGregor's first fight in 5 years has come to an ugly end, the UFC legend injuring his knee in round one, sparking vicious booing from the Las Vegas crowd. The Manly Sea Eagles have dropped out of the NRL's top eight after going down to the Cowboys, their third loss in 4 matches. In AFL, Essendon interim coach Dean Solomon's refusing to criticise Zach Merritt after the superstar got just 11 touches in last night's 15-goal thrashing by Brisbane, and Yannick Sinner's taken out his second Wimbledon title in a row.
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10: A sunny one for your Monday today. Pretty much sunny for your Tuesday and Wednesday as well. Tops of 19 tomorrow. Wednesday looking at 18. A bit of a foggy start to your Wednesday as well. Thursday, a late shower on the way with tops of 18. That's your 2NM 4-day forecast. 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

Noise Works and No Lies on your totally 80s lunch. It's Pete here with you, where it's nothing but 80s music as we do it for our Monday. Hope you're having a great Monday thus far. I mean, have a look at the conditions. Absolutely picture perfect outside the studio windows. Blue sky, sunshine, gotta love it. Washing out on the line and getting dried and aired. I love watching that as well. Hey, on the way, I love nothing but your 80s music. We've got some Robert Palmer and Spandau Ballet, but for now, let's do with this one. It's Cher, If I Could Turn Back Time. On your home with better music and more of it for your Maximum Music Lunch.

0: Soon with Sparks from the year of 1980 on your Maximum Music Lunch. It is Pete in with you for your Monday. And if you head to 2nm.com.au, you can find out about jobs on our Upper Hunter job board. Now, there are some jobs up there. Looking for a junior apprentice painter for Linden's Painting and Decorating. You can check out the details on that. And Musselbrook RSL, looking for some casual full-time or part-time workers for the bistro. Just a couple of the jobs at 2nm.com.au. We'll get our national news headlines, and after the break, we'll do is spend our ballets true as we continue with nothing but 80s for your Maximum Music Lunch here on 2NM.
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2: 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International travellers arriving in Australia will soon be able to ditch their paper arrival cards. At least 27 people have been killed in a Bangkok pub fire. Support for One Nation has dipped for the first time in 4 months. And Jannik Sinner has retained his title as Wimbledon champion. 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

0: doing it with the 1980 hit from Carly Simon, Jesse, on your home of better music and more of it. It's your Maximum Music Lunch with Pete. And this morning on the 100% Hunter Breakfast Show, the bear wanted to know about fashion. If there was something you could bring back, what would it be? Well, one of our faves called in, Janet.
1: You know what you should bring back? Hot shorts.
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0: 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What about you, ladies? 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Well, get back into the bear tomorrow morning from 6. He returns with the 100% Hunter Breakfast Show. Next, we'll get our traffic update and then we're into Midnight Oil as we continue with Nothing But 80s for your Maximum Music Lunch on 2NM.
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0: 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No major problems or incidents out there, according to Live Traffic New South Wales. 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

0: Wrapping up your Monday edition of your Maximum Music Lunch with nothing but 80s. It is Pete here with you on 2NM News Time. We'll get all the latest to what's doing around. After that, we'll go back to the 70s with Billy Joel in less than 15.
1: You had to be a big shot, did you? Had to prove it to
0: the... And we'll go to the late 90s with you too. Yeah, a couple of big songs on the way next hour, but it is news up next here on your home of better music and more of it.
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3: Hello, I'm Monique Crichton. The PM has described former Australian of the Year Richard Scollier as one of the nation's brightest stars. The melanoma researcher is being honoured and farewelled at a state memorial service at the Sydney Opera House after losing his battle with brain cancer last month. Anthony Albanese says his legacy will live on.
4: Now this brightest of stars has set, yet his glow remains around us. Richard did so much to push back the shadow of melanoma. And one day, when a cure for brain cancer is at last found, his name will be spoken.
3: Work continues to identify whether any Australians have been caught up in a pub fire which has killed 27 people in Bangkok.
5: Our embassy is engaged in trying to make sure as to whether or not Australians have been caught up in it.
3: Home Affairs Minister Tony Burke says anyone concerned about relatives in the area can call the Consular Emergency Centre in Canberra on 1300 555 135. Our unis are under scrutiny as the Royal Commission into Anti-Semitism and Social Cohesion gets underway in Melbourne. Jewish students and academics today giving evidence. A breakthrough for anyone who travels overseas with our paper international arrival cards going digital from next year. It's tested well on the East Coast and will be introduced in Adelaide and Perth next ahead of a national rollout. And it turns out the Royals snubbed a chance to visit South Australia's tourism hotspot, Kangaroo Island, during the 2024 tour of the Pacific. You might remember Sydney and Canberra dominated the visit.
2: 2NM, your sport now.
3: In sport, the son of Aussie tennis legend Leighton Hewitt has fallen at the final hurdle in the Wimbledon boys' final. 17-year-old Cruz Hewitt losing to American Jordan Lee 4-6, 6-4, 7-5. And we're being told there's a shortlist of 6 to 10 names for the next England cricket coach. Brendan McCullum, the brains behind Bazball, has been sacked as test coach a year out from the Ashes. That's the latest in news and sport.
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6: A sunny one for your Monday today. Pretty much sunny for your Tuesday and Wednesday as well. Tops of 19 tomorrow. Wednesday looking at 18. A bit of a foggy start to your Wednesday as well. Thursday, a late shower on the way with tops of 18. That's your 2NM 4-day forecast. 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

0: Michael Jackson's Thriller on your home. Oh, better music and more of it. Pete Holland in with you this afternoon as we do our Monday together. And I've asked the question around the office, as I have on social medias, around, you know, what is something you do that drives your partner absolutely crazy?
1: Pete, I do everything to drive my partner crazy. I love it.
2: I wouldn't doubt that whatsoever.
3: I don't think there's anything I do that makes them crazy. I think I'm actually perfect and they have no complaints at all in the world.
2: Oh, my goodness.
4: Nothing that I can think of. She's a very lucky woman. I'm the easiest person in the world to get along with.
2: Oh, my goodness. The egoism, what in this place? Unbelievable.
5: Oh, Lord, it's hard to be humble.
0: Just a little tune for them.
5: When you're perfect in every way.
0: A little bit of Mac Davis. It's hard to be humble. Anyway, head over to our social media pages. You can join in that conversation this afternoon while we take a break right now. Then we're back with some Man for Man on the other side of that as we go back to the 70s and Blinded by the Light on your home with better music and more of it.
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0: Taking you back to 1978 with Bob Welch and Ebony Eyes. It's Pete here with you on 2NM this afternoon for your Monday. And this morning on the 100% Hunter Breakfast Show, found out some interesting information around a job you've probably never thought of. Census is coming in August. And that means a lot of people are going to have to hit the streets to hand out the forms and then collect them as well. And we found out more about the jobs available with Emily Walter this morning.
1: 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So really great opportunity for people.
0: Yeah, as I said, census is on the way. They're going to need people to fill out those applications to get them out there. So maybe it's something you've got a little bit of time for and a little bit of extra spending money. Never goes astray, does it? Go and check it out for census and jobs. On the way next, we're going to take a break. Then we're into our traffic ahead of Toto and Rosanna here on 2NM.
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0: Checking out your local roads this afternoon. No major problems or incidents out there, according to Live Traffic New South Wales. 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

0: baby.
1: Doing a Smash Mouth on your two ups this afternoon. It is Pete Holland in with you for your Monday Arvo.
2: What's trending?
1: Well, you can check out the Cyberpunk workspace upgrade you didn't know your home office needed. It looks pretty good. A lot better than the old boring old black keyboard. Go and check that story out. And scientists have explained why watching fire makes us feel so good. And it does, doesn't it? And find the unusual story of a banker in South Korea who was trying to pull off one of the more unusual fraud attempts using Monopoly money. Those stories and more, they're all trending this afternoon on our shiny little webpage. All right, next we're going to dive into Elton John as we continue with your two ups for your Monday on your home of better music and more of it.
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2: 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Check check 1, 2. We know you love variety, and we also know that two is better than one. So we've dug deep in the music library and found two from your favourite artists, including some you haven't heard in ages. This is the Two Ups at Two. The Hunters 2NM.

0: John Fogarty, the old man down the road on your home of better music and more of it here on 2NM. And don't forget, Friday after 3 o'clock, it is the home turf, all thanks to Ray White in Musselbrook. Now, are you a local sporting organisation with a story to share? Well, let us know about it. Give us a call, 65431 588, or send us an email and we'll get back to you and book you in for your spot to have a yarn about what your sporting organisation is up to. And it's free. You can do it for free. Yeah, we don't charge it. Home turf. Back on Friday after 3 o'clock. Hey, next up, we'll dive into traffic after the break, and then we've got some Earth, Wind & Fire. A couple of their big hits as we continue with our Monday two-ups here on 2NM.
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0: 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And that is your latest 2NM Hunter traffic.
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1: 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So we've dug deep in the music library and found two from your favourite artists, including some you haven't heard in ages. This is the Two Ups at Two.

0: been granted permission from the gaming authorities to play 2UP every day. And what should that be? 2UPs. 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

0: Pete Holland taking you through your Monday afternoon as we wrap up our Monday 2-Ups. They'll return tomorrow at 2 o'clock, as they do each and every weekday. I love the 2-Ups. I really do. It's one of my happy hours of the day. But don't worry, we've still got better music and more of it to come after your news. Do it with some classic Pearl Jam, and we'll kickstart it with some Queen. Better music and more of it coming your way after your 3 o'clock news update next. And don't forget, after 4 o'clock, your number one way to drive home, Jonesy and Amanda, they're back. 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All right, it is news time. 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
5: Hello, I'm Monique Crichton. Former Australian of the Year Richard Scollier has been remembered for his inspiring honesty and openness at his state memorial. Thousands gathering at the Sydney Opera House to farewell the pioneering melanoma researcher following his death from brain cancer last month. Prime Minister Anthony Albanese says he was one of our brightest stars.
6: A medical revolutionary in the service of humanity. A man of courage, curiosity, generosity and kindness.
5: Bird flu fears have hit Queensland's Sunshine Coast. Authorities are awaiting results on tests conducted on a dead migratory bird found at Noosa. We're yet to hear much about the cause of a deadly pub fire in the Thai capital, Bangkok. 27 lives have been lost and a further 22 people have been critically injured. Home Affairs Minister Tony Burke says anyone with concerns about relatives in Bangkok should reach out.
7: It's called the Consular Emergency Centre in Canberra and the number is 1300 555 135. That's 1300 555 135.
5: Financial markets remain nervous as tensions in the Middle East continue. Oil prices have jumped 4.1% as navigating the Strait of Hormuz is troublesome. It's nudging $80 a barrel. And the stars have turned heads at Wimbledon. Aussie Nicole Kidman was among those to witness Jannik Sinner win the men's final. Anna Wintour and J-Lo were also in the stands at the All England Club.
0: 2NM, your sport now.
5: In sport, a sigh of relief for Bulldogs fans with scans clearing Stephen Crichton of any serious injury. The Canterbury skipper was stretchered from the field over the weekend after losing feeling in his arm. And the head of England cricket has explained why Test coach Brendan McCullum had to go.
8: Now is the right time for a change, because this time next year we'll be in the middle of an Ashes series and we've got 10 tests leading up to that, and we would like to try and make the changes now to ensure that we're in the best place.
5: Richard Gould there on the BBC. That's the latest in news and sport.
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9: A sunny one for your Monday today. Pretty much sunny for your Tuesday and Wednesday as well. Tops of 19 tomorrow. Wednesday looking at 18. A bit of a foggy start to your Wednesday as well. Thursday, a late shower on the way with tops of 18. That's your 2NM 4-day forecast. 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
0: 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Thanks to Mac Energy Mount Pleasant Operation.

Doing it with some Alice Cooper, you and me on your home, Better Music. And, well, I bet it is Pete in with you, and we've just taken a phone call in the last 5 or so minutes of reports of an accident on the New England Highway at Thomas Mitchell Drive, just on the outskirts of Muswellbrook. So if you're driving around that area, you may see some delays. We'll have more in our traffic update a little bit later on. For now, let's get into Ran Duran. Hungry Like the Wolf on your home of Better Music and more of it.

0: It's Pete here with you this afternoon on your home of better music and more of it as we go through our Monday together. And we better do this, I reckon.
1: And now it's time to put your knowledge to the test with Pete's Trivia.
0: Now, it's a phone number I recognise, but it's not Bernie, but the young fella instead. How are you, mate?
2: Good.
0: Now, you reckon you've got an answer to my question that I asked, and I asked what colour are Mickey Mouse's shoes, and your answer is?
2: Yellow.
0: Yellow they are. Well done. See, I never knew that. I just thought they were black and white or something like that. But well done. You're the smartest kid alive.
2: Thank you.
0: Hey, how's the school holidays going? You enjoying those?
2: Yeah, good.
0: Excellent. All right, well, you keep enjoying then because you go back to school next week. In the meantime, we'll do with the Knack. They're coming up after the break on your home of better music and more of it.
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3: 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Pioneering melanoma researcher Richard Scollier has been farewelled at the Sydney Opera House. Investigations are underway in Bangkok after a horror pub fire that left 27 people dead. Paper arrival cards are set to go at airports as the government expands its trial ahead of a national rollout of a fully digital system. And the son of an Aussie tennis legend finishes up second in the boys' competition at Wimbledon. Get your news when you want it. 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
10: Hi, it's July 13. The inaugural FIFA World Cup started in 1930 in Uruguay. The host nation won the cup, defeating Argentina in the final.
11: FIFA selected this country because its national football team won the Olympic football tournament against Argentina in 1928.
10: To 1934, when the first short film featuring the Three Stooges was released. It was called Punch Drunks.
12: How much dough do you generally get?
13: Well, I get $250, but for you, I'll take $200.
12: I'll give you a bowl of soup.
13: I'll take it.
10: The live Aid concerts were held on this day in 1985. The biggest names in music from around the world performed to raise money for famine relief in Africa, all led by now Sir Bob Geldof.
14: Now you've got to get on the phone and take the money out of your pocket. There are people dying now.
10: It's the anniversary of the release of Kylie Minogue's debut single in 1987. The Neighbours star went to number one with her cover of the 60s classic Locomotion. Come on, baby, do that. Oh, And in 2024, Donald Trump, yet to be elected for the second time, was injured in an assassination attempt while speaking at a campaign rally in Pennsylvania.
4: You saw Trump then make a fist bump to the crowd to signal that he was okay.
10: Birthday, Sir Patrick Stewart tops the July 13 birthday list. He's 86.
15: There's a great swell of pity for the poor soul who comes to that school.
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16: Han Solo, I'm Captain of the Millennium Falcon.
10: Roger McGuinn, lead singer and guitarist with 60s folk group The Birds, is also 84. Hey, inventor of the Rubik's Cube, Dr. Erno Rubik, turns 82.
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10: 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He's 80.
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10: Can you believe Diddy Kong, who played Frenchie in Grease, is 75?
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10: Finally, actress and star of Beverly Hills 90210, Shannon Doherty, died way too young at the age of 53 in 2024.
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2: Can't touch this. 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Can't touch this.

0: Generation from Samantha Sang on your home of better music and more of it with Pete this afternoon on 2&M. And this morning, well, the bear was talking fashion. Not that he's a fashionista, far from it, but he wanted to know what sort of fashion you would bring back if you could, and Ray gave us a call.
1: Oh, mate, the old wide tie.
2: Yes.
1: And big, big collars, you know?
2: The big lapels.
1: Big lapels, yeah, oh, yeah.
2: Is there any chance that you've got a safari suit buried deep in your cupboard anywhere?
1: I had one, matey, yeah, a light blue one it was.
2: Yes, the powder blue, we all remember them fondly.
1: Yes, and the white shoes.
2: Great work, Ray. I'd love you to dig that out one day if it still fits.
1: It'll be a little bit tight, I think. a bit snug.
0: Only a little bit. But anyway, yeah, why not bring back the safari suit? What was wrong with them? Apparently, when I was a little boy, that's all I would wear, the safari suit. Anyway, the bear, he's back tomorrow. What's he going to be asking? Well, it's interactive, the 100% Hunter Breakfast Show. Back from 6. Next, we're going to dive into our afternoon traffic. Then we're going to shake it up with some AC/DC from 1980. You shook me all night long. 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
0: Time to look out your Hunter Roads this afternoon for you Monday. And there is one incident to talk about. It's an accident at Thomas Mitchell Drive on the New England Highway, mainly affecting northbound traffic. This situation hopefully will get cleaned up sooner than later. See anything else out there? 65431981 is the number to call in the studios. Or you can always message through to the Hunter Connect Tech 0455 33 1981. 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
5: Hello, I'm Monique Crichton. Professor Richard Scollier, who died of brain cancer last month, has been farewelled at a state memorial service at the Sydney Opera House today. The Governor-General, Sam Mostyn, joining the PM in paying tribute to the 59-year-old former Australian of the Year and his family.
6: Now, I first met Richard in 2024 during his year as Joint Australian of the Year. And when I first met him, he radiated joy and optimism and curiosity.
5: Australian authorities are helping the family of a Perth man who's died in a detention centre in Bali. Cameron Hughes is believed to have suffered a medical episode on Friday night after being arrested over visa issues. WA Premier Roger Cook says more needs to be known about what happened to the 39-year-old.
7: We hope that a thorough investigation will take place just to ensure that Mr. Hughes didn't come to any mistreatment while he was in custody.
5: Auction clearance rates have risen over the weekend. They were up above 50% for the first time in weeks, but there was a lower number of homes on offer. Australia is moving away from international passenger arrival cards and introducing digital declaration cards across airports and seaports. Home Affairs Minister Tony Burke telling Seven they're aiming for a seamless system.
8: It's been a trial with Qantas so far. You get out the Qantas app and you just do it online before you get on the plane, and then you've got your QR code ready to go when you land.
5: And a visit to Bendigo has paid off for a Victorian woman. She's $1.5 million richer after picking up a Tats Lotto ticket in Kangaroo Flat.
0: 2NM, your sport now.
5: In sport, Port Adelaide's decided to cop Jason Horne-Francis's penalty for a high hit on St Kilda's Liam Stocker, so he'll miss Saturday's home game with the Dockers. The Sharks are feeling pretty satisfied after beating the Dolphins 66-0 in Brisbane. Skipper Cam McInnes says they surprised themselves.
9: The guys doing their things off the field, and that I knew a really strong performance was there for us, but probably exceeded expectations.
5: That's the latest in news and sport.
0: 2NM weather.
10: A sunny one for your Monday today. Pretty much sunny for your Tuesday and Wednesday as well. Tops of 19 tomorrow. Wednesday looking at 18. A bit of a foggy start to your Wednesday as well. Thursday, a late shower on the way with tops of 18. That's your 2NM 4-day forecast. 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
14: It hurts, but someone's got to do it.
15: Bad Amanda. Bad.
11: mad Amanda. All right, got to see Jonesy.
12: And the virile Jonesy.
13: What a creep. I've heard them describe him as a drunken idiot.
14: Stay in school and learn school.
15: Yeah, okay.
16: Out of the way, Toby.
17: Jonesy and Amanda, those are names that you would never forget.
18: It's showtime!
19: We are back, baby. Back from sabbatical.
10: Yes.
19: That's on a caravan park.
10: Is that where you went for your holidays? I wondered why you had tinea.
19: I had a staycation. I just hung around the house.
10: Yeah, I went to China with my sons. I'll talk more about that a bit later on. I had a great time. And then my dad wasn't well while I was away, so I went up to Brizzy to see him. So I had a busy, busy time, which is why, of course, I'm getting a cold today.
19: Of course you are.
10: My body is saying, just stop. So I'm sucking on some eucalyptus.
19: What drugs can I give you? Do you want a Lemsip?
10: Actually, I know you regret saying that. Look at your face. You're obsessed with your own Lemsips. You don't like to share them.
19: I had some Canadian Sudafed here as well. That's the old school Sudafed.
10: I don't need that.
19: You have one of those and a can of cake. You're driving a road train to Darwin.
10: Or talking like Jonesy on the radio. Faster than is required.
19: I seem to be low. On Lemsips.
10: Oh, what an empty offer it was.
19: Gen Y Rye.
10: Why would Gen Y Rye have
19: run down to Chemist Warehouse and get some Lemsips.
10: And get your ears pierced while you're there.
20: Okay.
19: Good to see you, friend. I missed
10: nice
19: your little
10: to see
19: face.
10: You too.
19: Ryan, I missed you.
20: Oh, that's nice. I miss you guys too. It's
19: because you've got your play on this week.
20: Yeah, we open on Thursday. So
10: Our team's going to be going along to see it.
19: We're
10: going to
19: come along.
10: What's it called? Kingdom of Fools?
20: Yeah, Kingdom of Fools. Hey. It's in Sydney, the Eternity Playhouse.
19: I'm going to bring
10: is
19: some
10: fruit.
19: Is that
10: what it will feel like?
20: No. This is a 90-minute play. Yeah. It's very quick.
10: So it's not as long as Eternity.
20: Yes, no, not Eternity.
19: And I'm going to bring some fruit.
10: Why would I get
19: to
10: hungry?
19: Throw at the baddie. You know, boo.
20: No, it's not a pantomime. It's a comedy, but you can't heckle.
10: I've been to theatre with Brendan where he treats it like he's at the football. I've had to walk over empty cans to leave my seat after he has a drink, chucks it on the floor. And I think, hang on, this is a theatre.
19: It's Grease the Arena Spectacular.
10: It was.
19: Well, it's nice to be back and it's nice to see you. Did you get me a gift?
10: I did.
19: Oh, when will you give it to me?
10: When I talk about my holiday a little bit later.
19: Oh, okay. I'm looking forward to that.
10: I'm going to give you a cold. I think you'll really enjoy it.
19: Thank you. Emma Gillespie with the down low. That's coming up a little bit later on. We're going to talk about Prince Harry catching up with his old man over there in the UK.
10: Not just that, a very interesting court case that he had that didn't go his way. We're going to, lots of things have happened while we were away. We'll have to catch ourselves
19: up. We missed
10: up
19: a lot
10: of
19: stuff,
10: that.
19: But we can't do anything until we do the Fast Five. It's Jonesy and Amanda driving you home for Jam Nation.
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0: It's Jonesy and Amanda driving you home. It's nice to be back in the chair after 2 weeks off. I actually cocked this holiday up. I thought we only had 1 week off, but we had 2 weeks off.
1: Would you have done something if you knew?
0: I probably
1: you
0: would
1: had
0: have
1: two?
0: Done something instead of just sitting around complaining around my house.
1: Yeah, your wife phoned me and said, "Get him back to
0: she
1: work.
0: Said, why don't you go and do something?"
1: I said, "He hasn't worked here for 3 years. Well, I don't know what he's told you." Packs his briefcase every day and heads on out.
0: There's nothing in there but a sandwich and an apple.
1: What about your brain?
0: Let's get into the Fast Five.
2: How fast can this thing go?
3: Faster than the speed of light.
4: Jonesy and Amanda's
3: Fast Five.
0: As if I'd pack an apple. Five questions. Can you go the way and answer all five questions correctly? If you do that, Amanda will say...
1: Today's prize, a $250 fuel voucher.
0: Woo! Who from?
1: Just says that. We're from us.
0: From us?
1: From us.
0: Yay. How's the Straits of Hormuz going? Is that deal done or
1: no,
0: what?
1: No, it's closed again because there's been military strikes. The strait is closed. So if you think of going there for your holiday, don't.
0: My 2 week sabbatical, I kept away from all media.
1: Which explains why you asked that question.
0: Yeah. Renee is in Collaroy. Hello, Renee.
5: G'day. How are you?
0: Good.
1: The first question, Renee, is about the World Cup. Have you been paying attention?
5: Oh,
1: you might be able to have some guesswork with this one. The question is, there's four teams left in the World Cup. We're down to the semis. Can you name one of the four teams?
5: England?
1: Yeah, that's one. There's France, Spain, England and Argentina. I love the English say, bring it home. They won it once and that was about 100 years ago.
0: Who are you? I think I'm going for England in this.
1: Are you?
0: Yeah.
1: I was disappointed that Norway got out. I love them, but they've gone.
0: What about Australia?
1: Well, yes.
0: Because we got done by the by Egypt, didn't we? By the Egypt.
1: By the Egypt.
0: Let's play the not-so-secret sound.
1: Renee, what is this sound? Oh, can we hear it again? What do you think that is?
5: Oh, God, I couldn't even take a guess at that.
1: Throw at it. Throw at it
5: again.
1: One more time.
5: Okay.
1: Sorry, Renee.
0: Kirill is in Craigieburn.
1: Hi, Kirill.
6: Hello, Amanda. How are you?
1: I'm very well. Oh, my lady. You should be in Ryan's play. Ryan's play is starting at the end of this week and it's full of my lady. It's sort of a, would you say, Middle Ages romp?
7: Yeah, it's medieval, but we don't say my lady like that.
1: Well, don't you? What do you say?
7: Well, you know, it's like, His Majesty, and there's things like that.
1: Right.
7: I'm a lady.
1: And there are leeches, if I remember correctly.
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0: Thanks, Kirill. 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
1: I know.
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0: Hello there. It's Jonesy Demander driving you home. While we're on holidays, we lost some famous people. We lost Bonnie Tyler. Mm-hmm. We lost Darren Hinch.
1: And we've just heard the news, and I'm so sorry to be breaking this news for you if this is what you're hearing, but Sam Neill has passed away.
0: Wow.
1: One of our favourite
0: humans. That just
1: humans.
0: Happened
1: yeah.
0: just moments ago. Sam was surrounded by family and friends, passed away with the dignity that was characterised his whole life in a statement written there in St Vincent's Hospital. But, you know, that's, wow, that just hit me.
1: I mean, this is what's interesting. It says here, the loss was sudden and unexpected, but blessed by the fact that Sam remained cancer-free. So he had cancer. Mm. So they've said they'll release further details later on, but what a hard time. For his family, for everyone in New Zealand, in Australia, in the world that just loved him.
0: Yeah.
1: And what a gorgeous man. Met him a number of times. Gracious, funny, cheeky, dry. All the same qualities that characterised the wine that he made. And I've got a signed bottle at home. He's just lovely.
0: I remember we got him for some reason. We got people to do the Sherbet jigsaw puzzle that you got for some reason. Or the band Sherbet naked, strategically with placed legs and limbs and things. And
1: every celebrity that came into our office, we asked him to help with the jigsaw puzzle. He went at it with gusto.
0: He was so diligent. I said, Sam, you don't have to finish it. It's okay.
1: He was just the nicest man.
0: Man, we're just so...
1: I'm just devastated to hear that.
0: Condolences to Sam's family.
1: Yes, and to everyone who just loved him.
0: Rest in peace, mate.
1: Yeah, absolutely.
0: It's Jonesy and Amanda driving you home.
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0: It's Jonesy and Amanda driving you home. The features editor at the Daily Oz, Emma Gillespie, or Emma G, as I like to call her.
1: Emma G.
0: That's got a nice ring to it. Why haven't I thought about this before, Em?
2: Well, my 9-year-old self thought about it when I was convinced I was going to be a fashion designer.
1: Oh.
2: The brand was going to be called Emma G, but we didn't go ahead with it on account of the fact that I couldn't sketch, had no ideas, had no business acumen, right. And the whole thing fell apart.
1: When has that stopped anyone, Emma?
0: But you had a great name.
1: That's right. That's all
2: Thank
1: you need.
2: You. Well, I wouldn't be talking to you fabulous people about the world of entertainment every week if I had gone ahead with that one.
1: That's very true. And what have you got for us today?
2: Well, I've got some Prince Harry information to chat through. It hasn't been the poor homecoming that he would have hoped for. There was this big court case that's fallen through, but I guess the first thing to discuss is that King Charles has officially hosted Harry. He's met with the family for the first time in years. Harry, Meghan, the two children, Prince Archie and Princess Lilibet, met with the King and Queen at Highgrove House, which is a country estate west of London. Buckingham Palace has confirmed the meeting. There has been all this speculation over whether or not it was going to go ahead. It has gone ahead, but Harry's in the UK for all these charity events. They were overshadowed first by that speculation of whether the meeting was going to go ahead, but secondly, because he lost this major court battle against the Daily Mail, or against the Daily Mail's publisher, Associated Newspapers. This one was years in the making. Harry was actually one of 7 high-profile claimants, including Elton John, Liz Hurley. You probably heard about this one. They were all taking the publisher to court, accusing it of decades of illegal news gathering. So the allegations centered around phone hacking, tricking people into handing over medical records, travel records, allegations of kind of unfair sourcing of witnesses and manipulation and private investigators, all stretching back from 1993 to 2018.
1: And Harry has always said, my social circle is watertight, that the only way you could have got information is by illegal means.
2: Yes, and the Daily Mail's defense had always been, this isn't information we've gotten illegally. We have willing sources who have come forward, and people in your circles, Elton John and Prince Harry, who have happily given us the goss and dirt on you. Ultimately, a high court judge ruled against Prince Harry. They threw out every single claim. It's not that they said definitively that the Daily Mail didn't do anything wrong. It's that they simply can't prove that the newspaper unlawfully sourced its stories. Oh. It's just basically their word against the publisher. There were 11 weeks of trials, north of £50 million in legal costs. It was a huge hearing, a huge trial, and an equally huge loss. And that ultimately has kind of really overshadowed these talks of reconciliation with Charles, who is, of course, being treated for an undisclosed form of cancer. Harry and Charles did meet briefly in September for a cuppa, and so then they kind of obviously patched things up enough for the meeting to happen again over the weekend with the rest of the family. But you can imagine the British press is having an absolute field day with this.
0: Well, it'd be a nice little patch up, wouldn't it? You know, Dad, I'm here. Here's a cup of tea. How about a spare $50 million?
1: But also the press are going to go hard because they feel they've been just besmirched through this court case.
2: Yes, and they've said, the Daily Mail has said, this is a win for freedom of the press. I think, you know, everyone has their own opinions about a publisher like the Daily Mail. They have historically not always gone about things in the right way. And this, I suppose, feels like for them a moment to be very smug about their practices. And they've said, you know, we always said Harry's friends were the leaks and he has a leaky circle and we just can't prove.
0: Doesn't you have a leaky circle?
1: Look, I'm working on it with my pelvic floor exercises.
2: They say 1 in 2 women has a leaky circle.
0: You know, maybe we put this to the Emma G people.
1: Maybe.
0: Emma, thank you.
2: Thank you.
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1: Hello, I'm Monique Crichton. Movie buffs are mourning the loss of honorary Aussie actor Sam Neill. The 78-year-old's sudden and unexpected death taking place in a Sydney hospital surrounded by his family. They say he remained cancer-free after a five-year battle with blood cancer. While the Kiwi shot to international fame in movies like The Piano and Jurassic Park, he once told the ABC he loved living the quiet life on New Zealand's South Island.
2: I don't need security. I don't need an entourage. I just live like everybody else. That is a priceless thing.
1: He leaves behind four children and eight grandchildren. Thousands of people have gathered in Sydney to remember the remarkable work and life of Professor Richard Scollier, who died last month following a battle with brain cancer. The 59-year-old was not only one of the nation's leading cancer researchers, he was also a Midnight Oil fan. Lead singer Peter Garrett taking to the stage at the Sydney Opera House.
3: Everybody tries to squeeze time when they're called.
1: An investigation continues into the death of a Perth expat at a detention centre in Bali. Cameron Hughes was being held over visa issues and is believed to have suffered a medical episode on Friday night. And Disney execs might be taken aback by Moana's debut. It made $43 million at the North American box office on its opening weekend, but it had a budget of $250. It still finished in top spot.
0: 2NM, your sport now.
1: In sport, if you're only just surviving the World Cup, imagine a 64-team tournament. The FIFA boss says an expansion is under consideration, as it needs to be for the whole world. 48 teams started this year, and we're now down to just four. And no more excuses for the Broncos. The side is set to be bolstered by the return of the cavalry, including Reece Walsh, for their clash against the Panthers on Thursday night. Payne Haas says the side needs to turn things around after eight losses on the trot. That's the latest in news and sport.
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4: A sunny one for your Monday today. Pretty much sunny for your Tuesday and Wednesday as well. Tops of 19 tomorrow. Wednesday looking at 18. A bit of a foggy start to your Wednesday as well. Thursday, a late shower on the way with tops of 18. That's your 2NM 4-day forecast. 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
14: Yeah, okay.
15: Out of the way,
14: Toby.
16: Jonesy and Amanda, those are names that you would never forget.
17: It's showtime!
18: Sam Neill has passed away. He was 78. He had had cancer, but as I understand, as clear as that, it was a sudden passing, well, for us at any rate, and we're still quite shocked.
19: We're
18: because
19: still reeling from the news, and on a day when we farewell Professor Scollier,
18: yeah,
19: and
18: Richard Scollier,
19: Sam go, oh, it's a hard
18: and
19: time.
18: He was a great guest on this show. I always love when he'd come in because he'd always bring great entertainment. He knew the show, which is always helpful when you have guests on the show. He got into our dopey stunts, like that time you got him to build or construct the sherbet jigsaw.
19: Well, every guest that came in, for some reason, I was given a jigsaw of an album cover of the Sherbet Boys in the nude, pretty much, weren't they? Remember, and it just had a lot of hair, a lot of soap bubbles.
18: Yeah.
19: And it was a magazine photo that was legendary. And I was given a huge jigsaw of it. And so every guest that came in did a little bit of the jigsaw, and Sam enjoyed it enormously.
18: I remember Sam saying, well, why would they all take a bath together? There's so many of them.
19: They weren't in a bath. That's what was so weird. Bubbles that?
18: What about when he'd come in with Brian Brown, his good mate, and condolences to you, Brian, as well, because I know that you were very good friends.
19: They were promoting the movie Palm Beach.
18: And it's just a treat of a chat.
19: In this film, you actually come to fisticuffs. Is that the first time you've punched each other?
16: I think so. I've often wanted to punch him, but I'm from New Zealand. I'm civilized, and I know restraint.
18: Yeah. But you love Brian because you're on your vineyard. You've got a rooster called Brian Brown.
16: Yeah. is complete prick.
5: And there are a lot of chooks running around now.
18: Really?
4: Yeah, so thanks to Brian.
18: Brian's pretty prolific on that farm.
16: I also had one called Hugo Weaving, who actually died on the job.
4: Sam had such a droll sense of humour.
18: He did. We're going to miss you very much, mate. Instagram is coming up this hour. It's Jonesy and Amanda driving you home for Jam Nation.
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0: Hello there. It's Jonesy and Amanda across Australia driving you home this Monday, the 13th of July. We are back from break, 2 weeks off. I'm waiting for my present from China.
1: I've got it here for you. And you tell me when.
0: Am I right? Does he get a present
1: too?
0: Yes,
1: he does.
0: Is his present bigger than my present?
1: Let's not go into that. I'll give you your presents before the end of the show.
0: On a cost basis, which would be more expensive?
1: Nothing.
0: No,
1: well, we'll talk about that later because I want to talk about the wedding that happened while we were
0: on holidays. Travis Kelce and Taylor Swift got married at the Madison Square Gardens, or the MSG.
1: Were you the MC?
0: That'd be a sweet gig. I've done it before, the MC'd weddings.
1: A wedding where there are 1,000 guests and 2 billionaires marrying each other.
0: Do that. I've just read the telegrams out.
1: You and Adam Still Sandler.
0: Funny. Yeah.
1: It's interesting, and the reason I think it's interesting to talk about, and I wouldn't mind your opinion on this, I love the idea of Taylor Swift. I'm not a massive Swiftie, but I think she's wonderful and very generous, all those fabulous things. And I bought into the dream of how wonderful, when they got engaged, remember she said your English teacher and your gym teacher are getting married.
0: Mm.
1: They were humble, sweet, modest.
0: Yep.
1: A lot of people are surprised that the wedding was anything but that. And fair enough, she's dreamt of this day for many, many years. But there did seem to be a kind of elitist quality to it that has given some people the ick.
0: Yeah.
1: So what happened was they shut down a number of streets in New York on the 4th of July holiday weekend. I know she donated over $25 million to the city and to various charities and various things. Wonderful. That's how much their wedding also cost. But to have all those incredible people there, 1,000 of them, people who sort of joked that they didn't know her very well, 1,000 of them. And one of the things they had was like a raffle where you could win a Chevrolet, you could win Cartier watches, you could win Chanel handbags valued at over $6,500. That to me just seems really unusual from Taylor Swift.
0: I like her even more for this.
1: To give the most privileged people in the world
0: expensive
1: gifts.
0: Well, privileged people should get stuff.
1: Well, this is what's interesting. It's an insight into her dream day.
0: Mm-hmm.
1: A lot of people said, when we heard it was going to be at Madison Square Gardens.
0: I was shocked by that. I must admit, I thought that was a first.
1: Have been married. They're going to do something sweet and small and come in here for a party. Yeah, or whatever.
0: Maybe she wanted a big shindig. I'll tell you the reasons why Madison Square Gardens makes sense. It's enclosed roof. It's got underground car parking, so all the celebs can just zip on in and go straight up into the area. There's no place for helicopters or spies or anything like that. You know, all those weddings you see people go to and they've got umbrellas and all that sort of stuff. What if you want a big wedding?
1: 1,000 people. It seemed a disparate number of people who, as I said, some of them who were there saying, I don't know her that well. But it gave people an insight.
0: Who said that?
1: Some of the people who were there.
0: It's what they said. I don't know her that well.
1: Well, sources close to the palace say.
0: Okay, right. Yeah. But
1: for people who humble, sweet, kind, very image conscious. This is the thing. Not a single thing happens with her being across her own image.
0: Is that image conscious?
1: Are you joking?
0: No.
1: Every single thing she ever does is with intent. Is with a lot of forethought. So all of this has been thought down to the last minute.
0: I think she wanted a bit of privacy. She wanted a bit of privacy
1: for her 1,000 guests.
0: And she can afford it.
1: Of course she can.
0: Quite frankly, she can afford it.
1: A lot of people weren't happy with the shutdown streets.
0: Well, naturally, but they're New Yorkers. I'm walking here. They're not going to be happy with
1: anything. Well, they're not walking there that
0: day. Well, I reckon.
1: But some people have said, and this isn't me saying this, and I'm not sure how I feel about this. Some people have said they love Taylor, but it's given them a bit of the ick.
0: Oh, no.
1: It's like I see you. You're that person after all. You're an elitist kind of a person after all.
0: My love for Taylor Swift is such I can't put this to the pub test.
1: I'll say the words.
0: No. Well, I think it sounds like a whip poll.
1: All right. I can put it to the whip poll.
0: Well, because that's an instant snapshot on what the community thinks about any given subject without the aggression of the pub.
1: Taylor Swift's nuptials, wonderful, great.
0: Yep.
1: Or does it give you the ick?
0: I think it's great for her and great for young Travis. 13:55:22.
1: I'd like to have won that Chevrolet.
0: That'd be great. Imagine if you're too trolley and you couldn't drive it.
1: Well, she said that the reason she got the Chevrolet was because it was sentimental. It wasn't the actual car that they had used to drive around in on their first date, but it's the same model as the one they used to drive around in. So none of their DNA is in there.
0: Nope.
1: hair follicles.
0: It's Jonesy and Amanda driving you home for Jam Nation.
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0: Instagram. Our calling is Instagram. 10 questions, 60 seconds on the clock. You could pass if you don't know an answer. We'll come back to that question if time permits. You get all the questions right, $1,000.
4: And you can go with $1,000, but if you'd like to make it $2,000, you have 6 seconds to answer a bonus question. But it's double or nothing.
0: Susan is in Bonnet Bay.
4: Hi, Susan.
5: Hello.
4: Hello. We've been away for 2 weeks. We'll see if we can remember how this goes.
0: Did you miss us, Susan, while we were away?
5: Sorry, what was that?
0: Did you miss us while we were away?
5: Of course I did. I had no one else to listen to.
0: Right, so
4: what
0: did you...
4: excellent answer,
0: Susan.
4: You sat and
0: looked at the wall.
4: You looked at your radio and said, I need the wildest to come back.
5: Absolutely, always.
4: I just well, Susan, let
0: get
4: me
0: this,
4: go.
0: Like, on a rocking chair... just looking at the
4: like
0: radio.
4: Like Whistler's mother.
0: Just, well, you're sitting in profile, Susan.
4: Well, let's see what we can do for you. We've got 10 questions in 60 seconds. If you're not sure, say pass. We probably have time to come back. Are you ready?
5: Yes.
4: Susan, here we go. Here comes question number one. What do chickens lay?
5: Eggs.
4: Question two. A standard wheelbarrow has how many wheels?
5: One.
4: Question three. What's the name of our galaxy?
5: Milky Way.
4: Question four. Who beat Norway in the World Cup yesterday?
5: Great Britain, England.
4: Question five. Which character does Alice follow into Wonderland?
5: Rabbit?
4: Question six. What currency is used in Germany?
5: Germany. Pass.
4: Question seven. Which luxury car brand has four linked rings on their logo?
5: Audi.
4: Question eight. Which planet have we sent the most missions to?
5: Planet Mars.
4: Question nine. What does the acronym PIN, P-I-N, stand for?
5: Personal Identification Number.
4: Question ten. In what state would you find the Barossa Valley?
5: South Australia.
4: What currency is used in Germany?
5: Oh, I can't believe I didn't get that.
0: Do you know it, Susan?
5: Probably.
0: What is it?
5: Oh. Euro.
4: It's the Euro.
0: The Euro. Susan.
4: Wow, it was like pulling teeth at the beginning and then you did a big run.
0: 3 more seconds, you would have made that.
4: Oh, Susan.
5: I can't believe it.
4: Oh.
5: I was trying to get on and that's just so stupid of me.
4: You got all the hard ones right.
5: Oh, no.
4: Oh, Susan.
0: Susan.
4: I'm sorry.
0: At least we're back.
4: At least you can celebrate in that way, of course.
0: At least we're back. And Amanda's going to give me a present that she bought back from China, Susan.
4: I will. I'll tell you all about my trip next.
0: That's coming up. So, there
4: so
0: you go.
4: Susan's getting all the gifts.
0: Susan's
4: not.
0: Going, yay me. Susan, thank you.
5: I'm so disappointed.
0: Don't be disappointed, Susan. You did very well. If you'd like to play, Instagram, josieandamanda.com.au. Gifts are plenty for J-Dog coming up. It's Jonesy and Amanda driving you home for Jam Nation.
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0: score.
1: Is that what it says?
0: Yeah. That's
1: well, you live by that.
0: Okay.
1: And right, Brendan.
2: Yeah. What have you got me?
1: Well, when you, I wasn't going to give it to you this to you on air because I wasn't. I don't know if it's contraband or not. Mm. It's a packet of. Oh, you have a look.
2: It's a pack of smokes.
1: A pack of cigarettes from Tiananmen Square.
2: Tiananmen Square smokes. Yeah. I don't even smoke anymore.
1: No, I know, but it's, I thought the packaging was interesting.
2: Yeah. I'm in Mao country now.
1: That's right. You can get Mao cancer.
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1: You're welcome.
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1: Tin hat Tuesday. Do our tin hats still exist? We've been away for 2 days. Did someone wrap it, some garlic bread in them? 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
16: 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We are back. We've been on a two-week break and the Bright Southern Dial is back. We've got brand new misheard lyrics. You can tell us about your weekend in three words. And I'm forming a rebel army and I need you and your bin. 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

0: Rich and O'Connell show. I hope you had a great weekend. Tell us about your weekend in three words. Three-word weekend. Big week for my wife and I. Our eldest daughter, Ruby, turns 22.
1: Wow.
0: 22 this Friday. So my three-word weekend is 22 years a dad. It's yesterday I went to go find a birthday card for her, and I was in the shop, and I was looking at all the ages, you know, that I've been buying cards. So it was like 6, 7, 8, 9, 10, and then it was 12, 14, 16, 18, 20. Oh, I remember 21st last year, what we did for that, the wine tour. And now I'm like, there's no cards for 22. It's not significant, but it feels like it to my wife and I. 22 years of being a parent is an incredible thing.
1: That's huge.
0: So much gratitude. That's what I actually feel is excitement. She's graduated. She's got her degree now. Mm. It's like, and also when we moved here over 8 years ago, she was turning 14.
2: Yeah. Unbelievable.
0: And then at the end of this year, Patsy, Lois, our youngest daughter, turns 20. Oh. And then we're finally out of the teens.
2: Oh,
0: feels like I've been stuck at that level for all of my...
2: Like,
0: I didn't think I had babies. I think actually my wife gave birth to teenagers. I struggled to remember when they were like four or five, but I've got too many memories of the teenage never-ending final boss years.
2: Oh, yes.
1: Wow, Ruby's 22.
0: 22 this Friday.
1: So proud.
0: Yeah, yeah, I'm very, very proud. And when I was in the car trip yesterday, I had my youngest daughter, Lois, with me. And we were talking about yesterday evening. We just had dinner, the two of us. She was like, do you think that we've made you a better person?
2: Aww.
0: I went 100%. Then I went, well, I wasn't a monster before you came along. Yes, you've definitely made me a better person, but it's not like... I was still a nice guy before I became a dad. I wasn't like feral, wandering the streets, barking at people and stuff like that.
1: And you've helped them out a fair bit too.
0: That's ongoing, the whole relationship. Who's helping who? It's a seesaw. It's a seesaw being a parent. Rhea, what is your three-word weekend?
1: Mine is tricked by the Greeks. So I went on a lovely holiday to the Greek islands.
0: You have a great time.
2: Amazing.
1: It was incredible.
0: What a beautiful country, right?
1: But so we have to hire a car to get around. And in my head, and what was on the website, was like a beautiful kind of red Fiat, you know, like talented
0: something
1: Mr.
0: from the movies.
1: Rick.
0: Yes, yes, yes.
2: Mamma Mia.
1: Yes, exactly. We go to the store, the hire car place. What he pulls out, he drives out what could I only describe as this ancient rust bucket. It is red, to be fair, but it is not a Fiat. It's not a car brand I'd ever been familiar with. I think it was like a defunct Eastern European, Eastern German.
0: And I bet you had to pay
1: like
0: a small fortune for
1: it.
0: That.
1: Was so expensive.
0: Have you come back financially ruined?
1: It was so expensive.
0: Europe is so expensive, isn't it?
1: The worst part of this car, which there's a lot of hills in some of the islands, and this car has like...
0: and also now you've finally met proper hills.
1: Yes, proper.
0: Not like when you go Sydney's a bit hilly or we're on a hill right now. Yeah. That's a slope.
1: Super, super steep incline. And this car has
0: tiny little streets as well, right?
1: Oh, they're so narrow.
0: It's like a cliff face
1: so
0: drop.
1: Yes. Wow. And I knew before we were going up this hill, I was like, there's no way this car's gonna get it. Because it's like a go-kart.
0: You're going up to the heavens.
1: Getting a fair bit of momentum as we're about three quarters of the way up, and I can feel us like slowing and slowing and slowing and slowing, and then came to a complete stop with about 20 meters still on this.
0: And there's always those great big coaches swinging around the corners, you know, with a load of tourists.
1: So I had to put the brake on and the hand, but there wasn't actually a parking mode. All you had was a
0: handbrake.
1: You had to put it in neutral and then put the handbrake on.
2: Terrifying.
1: And then Will had to sit in the car, take the handbrake off, and I had to push the car up the rest of the hill.
0: What?
1: And it was actually pretty easy because it was so light.
0: So you were the problem.
1: I guess we were.
0: You've had too much Greek cheese.
1: Yes, exactly. But it was the most terrifying, like, half seconds. Like, I was like, oh, are we going to roll back down this hill?
0: Driving in Europe is frightening.
1: Yeah, crazy. If you thought Melbourne or Sydney and peak hour was bad.
0: It's easy.
1: These guys are maniacs.
0: Yeah,
1: they're actually maniacs.
0: Yeah, they drive so quickly. And also, did you find that everyone smokes everywhere?
1: Still in 2026.
0: They don't care.
1: France,
0: it's like they haven't got Google where they don't know the risks. They're smoking everywhere, aren't they? During meals, you'll just see someone lighting up having a nice Greek salad.
1: Yeah, restaurants. Australia, you can't smoke
0: anywhere.
1: Also,
0: what about those old Greek guys that sit around outside that taverna about 10 a.m.?
1: I would love to be
0: Speedos.
1: Yes.
0: Got that big old distended belly out. They give zero Fs, don't they?
1: Those big sheeshes. They're like,
0: yes.
1: That's it.
0: Amazing.
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6: 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Welcome to the 80s at 8. 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
6: Yes, it was a huge concert, wasn't it? I was there. Well, not there. I was in my living room, as was plenty of other people. 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But right now, let's get underway with a band that's become synonymous with the 80s. This is Europe, the final countdown. You're on the 80s at 8.

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0: Shane Bryan with you. You're on the 80s at 8. That was Dan Hartman. I Can Dream About You. I was going to make him my 80s icon tonight, but then I remembered what 13th of July was. We'll get to that a little later on. Now, most people know Dan Hartman from his 1984 hit. The song actually appeared in the movie Streets of Fire. The song was such a success that many people actually assumed that Dan Hartman was a brand new artist, but he'd actually been around making music for over a decade. Remember this little track from the 70s? Yes, that was him. That was Dan Hartman. He had a big hit with that song, Relight My Fire, We Are the Young, and of course, I Can Dream About You. But Dan Hartman wasn't just a singer. He was also a highly respected songwriter and producer. He worked with artists including Tina Turner, wrote Love Sensation, a song that would become one of the most sampled dance tracks of all time, and he co-wrote and produced this song for James Brown. Yeah, you can kind of hear it, can't you? One of the biggest James Brown songs of all time. Sadly, Dan Hartman passed away in March 1994 at the very young age of 43 years. Now, while Dan is no longer with us, his influence, of course, is still everywhere, and his songs continue to appear in film, television, and playlists as well, like the 80s at 8. Coming up, we take a look at a huge 80s icon. It's not a band. It was Live Aid.
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0: Yeah, 41 years ago, I was sitting in my lounge room trying not to fall asleep at midnight when Live Aid started. We'll take a look at that. That's coming up on the 80s at 8.
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0: We're still a year away from global explosion of Kick. Looking back now, it's pretty fascinating to see them sharing a stage with Australian music royalty before becoming one of the biggest bands of the world. Other Aussie stars included Men at Work, Little River Band, Australian Crawl's James Rain, and a host of local performers who helped make Oz for Africa one of the largest music events ever staged in Australia. 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It wasn't just a concert, it was the day that music united the world. 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Speaking of Live Aid, up next, the guy that flew halfway around the world to perform on the same day, Phil Collins. 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
3: 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We do need to protect citizens of Muswellbrook from climate change.
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2: Well, that wraps up the 80s at 8 tonight. 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

0: Was Elton John the number one song, or was it Irene Cara, Flashdance? We'll go back to July 1983. We'll take a look at the big charts in Australia, US and the UK. It is going to be a trip down memory lane, let me tell you. I think Flashdance is definitely right up there. That's coming up tomorrow night on the 80s at 8. I'll catch you then. Thanks for keeping me company.
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1: It Wants Better Music. 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All 80s hits at midday. She's a maniac, on the floor. Two ups at two. Fun trivia you can argue about in the car. And a bit of banter.

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1: 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The Starlight Captains were doing their round and they knocked on our door. 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
6: 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Patsy, welcome back.
7: Hello, everyone. Welcome back. I'm feeling great.
6: How was your birthday, Patsy?
7: I had a lovely birthday. Lovely birthday. I had a little stay in the city with our friends at the Langham, and it was very, very nice. Thank you very, very much.
6: You and the manager on train nestled up together?
7: No, not nestled
8: Chris
7: up.
8: Wasn't there.
7: Spooning? No.
6: He's in the cupboard filming.
7: Stop it.
6: No, for socials, you know.
8: Video first.
6: Yeah.
7: Gee, we stand out like a sore thumb, though, when we're in a place like that. So we had...
6: No, you don't. You are No, you are a very elegantly dressed woman. Now, I saw a picture on your socials, actually. An amazing coat you were in, obviously on a red carpet. I think, actually, Patsy comes with a red carpet. It's actually just permanently attached to her legs. You were...

0: Moana 5.
1: Oh, that was... Moana 9. No, the live-action Moana. That is so good. The Rock is brilliant. And the young girl who plays Moana... 17, or actually, no, not 17. I googled her wrong. She's 19-year-old Sydney Sider, LaPaglia's daughter, and now I can't remember her name.
2: Is it Anthony LaPaglia's daughter?
1: Yes, brilliant. Yeah.
2: Wow, what a family!
1: Oh my god!
0: So
1: just
0: it's live
1: watch
0: action
1: this space. Yeah, watch
0: and
1: this
0: the Rock
1: space.
0: Is Moana.
1: No, he's not.
0: Right, okay,
1: he's the demigod, and he's brilliant. So he lends his voice in the animation, and then you see him live action. And yeah, she is brilliant. This young girl, I tell you what, she is going to be the next Nicole Kidman in Hollywood. It's her film debut, first film she's ever done.
0: Hopefully, better than that.
1: No, she's brilliant. She's brilliant.
0: Now, take us back to your birthday, because when we were last together, we were obviously in the garden of a pub doing a radio show, and it was the day before your birthday. She had a good birthday weekend.
1: Yeah, I had a lovely birthday weekend. Thank you very much. Had a lovely stay in the city. Did some galleries, some exhibitions. Went to the State Library, which I hadn't done since a primary school student. It is stunning. Yeah. I left that place. It was so weird. I left that place. This is the State Library in Melbourne, feeling this feeling of calm. It's just really not just because it's quiet, but it's been done so well. There are so many little nooks, study nooks, and it's brilliant. You can just go there and spend hours. I loved it. And they've got Ned Kelly's armour in there and his boot and gun. Didn't know they had that.
0: I've been to sort of various libraries around the world. Yes. I've never seen that mix of sort of crime and books.
1: How Australian is that?
2: Famous murderer?
0: That's Australia.
1: That's right. <He's laughs> Tiny little thing.
0: And let me guess,
1: too.
0: In terms of like, because we've had a 2-week break, Rio and I have both been to Europe. Amazing. And I'm guessing you slept in till 11 a.m. every day.
1: Oh, I did better. So my record was 11:45 last Thursday. I'm listening to my body.
0: Any of those optimization videos about here's what you do. You get up around 11:45 midday. Get up if you can get out of bed by midday and then just sluggishly go around the rest of your day.
1: It was fantastic.
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0: Sean O'Connell's show. We've only been back on air a couple of minutes already. Misinformation is being spread by the news.
1: Oh, no. What happened?
0: Totally wrong person. Wrong family tree. Did you see the movie, Moana?
1: Yeah.
0: Ria, we've got some correction about... It's not LaPaglia.
1: Oh.
2: Not Anthony LaPaglia from Without a Trace.
1: No.
2: But Jay LaGaia.
1: LaGaia. Yes, of course. I do beg your pardon.
0: Patsy, you've had too much sleep. Ria and I both got jet lag. We haven't had enough sleep. Somewhere between us, we'll find the balance point over the next 3 hours.
1: You're right. Thank you for correcting me. How dare I do that?
2: We're always getting mistaken, those two.
0: There needs to be, you know, you can watch TV shows and streaming now. And do you guys watch them always with the subtitles on?
2: Yes.
1: Oh, I can't
0: stand
1: that.
0: I can't watch a TV show. I don't mean it's a generational thing without the subtitles on. There is a lot of mumbling these days in TV shows. There is, isn't there? You go, what did you say? It's easy with the subtitles. They also need another thing of just constantly above everybody's head who's in a scene, what you've seen them in.
2: Yes, that's a great feature.
0: We can't watch a TV show without my wife going, oh, God, Chris, what have we seen them in?
1: Yes.
0: They're professionals. This is their job. It makes sense that we would have seen them in other jobs of theirs. It's not remarkable. It's odder if they haven't been in anything ever before. They can't be very good.
2: We were watching Troy last night, actually. Like, you know, the old Brad Pitt, Angelina Jolie.
0: Oh, yes.
2: And after about 10 minutes, I had to put the subtitles on. But I think that's because...
0: And what led two gay guys to watch that?
1: I wonder.
2: Well, you know what?
0: Is it cheap porn for you in your
2: No, that's the actual upsetting thing, because in history, Achilles and Patroclus are gay and they make them straight in the movie.
0: They did.
2: There was nothing.
0: You know what? They straight washed it.
2: They did. And everyone in that movie is just doing their own accent.
0: Yes.
2: Eric Bana doing Australian accent, Brad Pitt American, Angelina Jolie tries to do this sort of Mediterranean accent.
0: But then gives up towards the end of it.
2: She does. She just sort of slips back into America.
0: So you were in Greece. I was in the UK and I went back. I was back for 8 days and 43 of those 8 days, 43 hours flying. And on the return flight, the airline I was with had a very slim choice of movies.
2: What did you watch?
0: I got so bored because it's 22 hours.
1: It's a long time.
0: It's just, especially when you've seen the movies going out 8 days before, the ones that you actually want. I watched Project Hail Mary for the second time.
1: That's all right.
0: Still
1: that's
0: really
1: a good
0: movie. But, you know, and then coming back, there was nothing... It was nothing that excited me. So I started to have a look on the TV shows. And then I watched an entire season of Paw Patrol.
1: Oh, what?
2: That's crazy.
0: My children aren't children anymore. They're 19 and at the end of this week, 22. There were no kids with me. I'm a guy alone, bored.
2: That's a red
0: watched
2: flag.
0: An entire season of Paw Patrol.
2: That's not right.
0: I've made notes. I've got actual opinions on Paw Patrol.
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0: Christian O'Connell's show. I think, are you impressed how restrained I've been? I haven't mentioned the World Cup once.
1: I'm very impressed.
0: You know, it says hard. It's very hard.
1: You have complete license to that. Australia's knocked out. Mm. I think we all should be getting behind England now. You feel
0: so
1: free.
0: So exciting. Mm. You know, so it's going to be tough though because, England play Argentina now in their semi-final, which is amazing to make it all the way to the semi-final. Tough, tough game yesterday in 42 degrees heat. Mm. Tough for both those countries. Norway and the UK. They don't get that kind of sunshine. They genuinely needed those hydration breaks. We could have done a few more. There's a lot of red-faced English people who've never seen heat like that. Let on because it went into extra time.
1: Yeah.
0: So now you have to do 90 minutes of World Cup action. You had to do 2 hours of it.
2: Wow.
0: So it's a big, tough game. But then now to go and face Messi at his last ever World Cup is incredible. 26 million people watched it in the UK yesterday.
2: Wow.
0: I reckon it'll be 35 plus just in the UK. And obviously, there are quite a few people that live in Argentina, so that'll be, it'll be a huge game. But so for us in Australia, the semi-final, the England semi-final is 5 a.m.
1: Mm.
0: So first half before the show. And of course, why is it always this way? Why am I always on air? Do you remember when I first moved here, we were in the semi-finals of the World Cup, the Russian World Cup against Croatia.
1: Yes.
0: I was alive on air for that misery and capitulation. And now, once more, the second half of the semi-final will be live on air.
1: And you might have also forgotten you were live on air when you lost to France in penalties.
0: No, it stays in my DNA reel.
2: Rub salt in the wound.
0: I've got so much form of losing on air.
1: It was actually, I remember us thinking, it might actually be a bit funny
0: if England
1: lose.
0: It was for you guys.
1: No, but it was actually just
0: suddenly
1: so
0: I felt
1: sad.
0: Like the loneliest man on the radio in Australia.
1: It was the saddest I'd ever seen a person. It was heartbreaking.
0: However, that is not going to happen.
1: No, it's
0: Thursday, I believe.
2: Yes, think
0: we
2: positively.
0: We will beat Argentina and then we're into a World Cup final, which should be for us. Guess what? I'm on air for it next Monday.
1: You're kidding.
0: Nope. How am I meant to do the radio show if England are in a World Cup final?
1: I know, that's not fair. You should get that day off.
2: Yeah, I agree.
0: I've just been off for 2 weeks. And also, you don't want to be rocking the boat this year at this company. Google it. Google it. My payout would not be what he got. Will you take $12 to do one?
3: 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Yeah! As soon as you hear where we are, head straight to the van. But don't muck around. We'll be gone in 10 minutes. The 2NM Street Team is coming to your town. 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

cheers to those moments in music you just have to crank up. 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

0: Christian O'Connell's show. I hope you had a great weekend. Tell us about your weekend in three words. Three-word weekend. This is a very big week for my wife and I. Our eldest daughter, Ruby, turns 22.
1: Wow.
0: 22 this Friday. So my three-word weekend is 22 years of dad. It's yesterday I went to go find a birthday card for her, and I was in the shop, and I was looking at all the ages, you know, that I've been buying cards. So it was like 6, 7, 8, 9, 10, and then it was 12, 14, 16, 18, 20. Oh, I remember 21st last year, what we did for that, the wine tour. And now I'm like, there's no cards for 22. It's not significant, but it feels like it to my wife and I. 22 years of being a parent is an incredible thing.
1: That's huge.
0: So much gratitude. That's what I actually feel is excitement. She's graduated. She's got her degree now. Mm. It's like, and also when we moved here over 8 years ago, she was turning 14.
2: Yeah. Unbelievable.
0: And then at the end of this year, Patsy, Lois, our youngest daughter, turns 20. Oh. And then we're finally out of the teens.
2: Oh,
0: feels like I've been stuck at that level for all of my...
2: like grandma.
0: I don't think
2: day.
0: I had babies. I think actually my wife gave birth to teenagers. I struggled to remember when they were like four or five, but I've got too many memories of the teenage, never-ending final boss years.
2: Oh, yes.
1: Wow, Ruby's 22.
0: 22
1: this
0: Friday.
1: You must be so proud.
0: Yeah, yeah, I'm very, very proud. And when I was in the car trip yesterday, I had my youngest daughter, Lois, with me. And we were talking about yesterday evening. We just had dinner, the two of us. She was like, do you think that we've made you a better person?
2: Aww.
0: I went 100%. Then I went, oh, hang on, I wasn't a monster before you came along. Yes, you've definitely made me a better person, but it's not like... I was still a nice guy before I became a dad. I wasn't like feral wandering the streets barking at people and stuff like that.
1: And you've helped them out a fair bit too.
0: That's ongoing, the whole relationship. Yes. Who's helping who? It's a seesaw. It's a seesaw being a parent. Ria, what is your three-word weekend?
1: Mine is tricked by the Greeks. So I went on a lovely holiday to the Greek islands.
0: You have a great time.
2: Amazing.
1: It was incredible.
0: What a beautiful country, right?
1: It's divine. Oh, my God. I got you guys actually some little presents.
2: Uh-oh.
1: I got you some donkey milk age-defying face masks.
0: How rude.
1: What do you mean?
0: Why did you look at Pats?
1: No.
0: And also, you held up all the sachets for her.
1: No, why
0: do you have extra large ones for Pats? Come on.
1: Normal size, age-defying.
0: Don't come back with Greek donkey milk for Pats' face.
2: If I start going, ew,
0: yes.
2: I get really worried.
1: We could all use some donkey milk. But so we have to hire a car to get around. And in my head, and what was on the website, was like a beautiful kind of red Fiat, you know, like talented
0: something
1: Mr.
0: from the movies.
1: Yes,
2: National Lampoon's
1: yes.
2: or something.
1: Yes, exactly. We go to the store, the hire car place. What he pulls out, he drives out what could I only describe as this ancient rust bucket. It is red, to be fair, but it is not a Fiat. It's not a car brand I'd ever been familiar with. I think it was like a defunct Eastern European, Eastern German.
0: And I bet you had to pay
1: like
0: a small fortune for
1: it. It was
0: that.
1: So expensive.
0: Have you come back financially ruined?
1: It was so expensive.
0: Europe is so expensive, isn't it?
1: The worst part of this car, which there's a lot of hills in some of the islands, and this car has like...
0: Now you've finally met proper hills.
1: Yes, proper.
0: Not like when you go, Sydney's a bit hilly or we're on a hill right now. Yeah. That's a slope.
1: Super, super steep incline. And this car has...
0: tiny little streets as well, right?
1: Oh, they're so narrow.
0: There's like a cliff face
1: so
0: drop.
1: Narrow. Yes. And I knew before we were going up this hill, I was like, there's no way this car's going to get it. Because it's like a go-kart.
0: You're going up to the heavens.
1: Getting a fair bit of momentum as we're about three quarters of the way up and I can feel us like slowing and slowing and slowing and slowing. And then came to a complete stop with about 20 meters still on this.
0: And there's always those great big coaches swinging around the corners, you know, with a load of tourists.
1: So I had to put the brake on and the hand, but there wasn't actually a parking mode. All you had was a handbrake. You had to put it in neutral and then put the handbrake on.
2: Terrifying.
1: And then Will had to sit in the car, take the handbrake off, and I had to push the car up the rest of the hill.
2: Kidding.
1: And it was actually pretty easy because it was so light.
0: So you were the problem.
1: Yeah, I guess we were.
0: You've had too much Greek cheese.
1: Yes, exactly. But it was the most terrifying like half seconds. Like, I was like, oh, are we going to roll back down this hill?
0: Driving in Europe is frightening.
1: Yeah, crazy. If you thought Melbourne or Sydney at peak hour was bad.
0: It's easy.
1: These guys are maniacs.
0: Yeah,
1: they're actually maniacs.
0: Yeah, they drive so quickly. And also, did you find that everyone smokes everywhere?
1: Yes. Still in 2026.
0: They don't care.
1: France, no.
0: It's like they haven't got Google where they don't know the risks. They're smoking everywhere, aren't they? During meals, you'll just see someone lighting up having a nice Greek salad.
1: Yeah, restaurants. Australia, you can't smoke
0: anywhere.
1: Also,
0: what about those old Greek guys that sit around outside that taverna about 10 a.m.?
1: I would love to be
0: there. Speedos. Got that big old distended belly out. They give zero F's, don't they?
1: Those big sheeshes. They're like,
0: yes. That's it. Amazing.
3: 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Up all night. 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
3: 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We were doing the Save Our Pig, Save Our Pub. Save Our Pig is a new idea I'm launching in an hour's time. And just so excited, stumbled out. A little bit rusty. But yeah, we're trying to save the pigs of Australia. In the last 20 years, 60% of pigs have been made into BLTs. And that is wrong.
4: We're going to
3: save five great Australian pigs and do a live show from a sty. That's how we come back. You come back strong. Other shows right now are going, bloody hell. They just keep levelling up.
4: They got nosy for the pig event.
3: I'm nosy now. Probably would say yes. Anyway, Australia were about to play in the World Cup. And of course, we know what happened, but the cruelness of penalties. There's nothing like it in sport, is it? The penalty shootout. It's brutal. And maybe it hadn't looked, it looked like that was their practice session at these things called penalties. I mean, has Suter's shot landed yet? It's still in the air.
4: It's in orbit.
3: When he hoofed that one out the stadium, I was like, time to go home.
4: Yeah, I knew straight away. I was in Greece and we were surrounded by probably about 30 Egyptians going crazy. Yeah. And as soon as he skied that one in the air, everyone in the restaurant knew. I was like, yeah, this is done. This is over.
3: Well, when we were there, they had the midday game on the Friday that I was flying back to Melbourne for being up there. And I managed to get sort of patchy Wi-Fi reception. Why are planes starting to offer Wi-Fi?
5: No.
3: Don't ruin a good thing.
4: Agree.
3: There's nowhere in life now you can be left alone for a short period. The ability of my wife to speak to me in the air isn't needed. But anyway, I was streaming the game. I was suddenly getting to a pocket of reception, right? And at one point, the pilot came out, recognised me and listens to the show and then was going, what's the score? How are we getting on? You've got all the comms up there. Surely you can speak to someone in the big tower. Hopefully, actually, they're not watching it.
4: But sure, wait, why is he not driving the plane?
5: Yeah, fly the plane.
3: They have a co-pilot, don't they?
5: Well, I hope so.
4: Why would they? Surely,
3: they have to come out. No, they come out to go to the toilet, don't they?
4: Yeah, but not to have a sit and chat with Christian O'Connell.
3: No, I think they should come out with some canapes and work the room.
4: Weren't people concerned?
3: No, they were getting stressed, and even at one point I was. I went, please get back into your job. I'm not a nervous flyer, but it's actually making me anxious. You know, these things, they fly themselves. Oh. Don't hear it.
4: Well, then what are we paying you for, mate?
3: No, exactly. Get back in there. Stop worrying about the score. All right, let's speak to intern Pete. Pete, how was your weekend?
6: Weekend was great, guys. I was in Adelaide in South Australia over the weekend for a 40th birthday, but one of those groups that I haven't seen for a while, almost about 10 years as well. So it was a bit of a reunion as well. It was really, really good. Lots of fun, a few little drinkies. South Australia is such a beautiful, beautiful state.
3: Where were you?
6: So it's in Lindock, about maybe an hour out of Adelaide, I think it is. Down near Gawler, they've got some beautiful wineries and stuff like that down there. So
3: yeah, stunning.
6: Got myself a few clean skins on the way home, which was good. which was great. But I think the part for me, it was one of those themes which I was traveling, so I wasn't really going to do the theme. The theme was wear something you would never wear or like to look. You know what I mean? Like, so you just

0: Christian O'Connell's show. Whilst I've just come back from, we've been on a 2-week break, and I went back to the UK to see my mum, my dad, and my sister, and have a couple of days in London. And the weather there is unbelievably, well, stuff you get just as a given. I've never been in London and seen it consistently 28, 29, 30 mm-hmm. degrees.
1: That's not that hot.
0: No, it is. It is there.
2: For there.
0: Everything is context dependent, Rio. It is there. People didn't know what to do.
2: And no air conditioning over there. Like
0: no air
2: here.
0: Conditioning.
2: It's very different.
0: This cheap ass Airbnb I was in a very big old cottage with thick walls.
1: Right.
0: Mm. And it was obviously there because, you know, like a lot of English buildings, it's there for months of cold weather. Mm. It's not designed. It'd be a waste of money to get air conditioning. And I had to sleep with the windows open. I had to go and buy an electric fan.
2: Oh, no.
0: They're all sold out. It was a tiny one and it was still sweltering.
1: Oh my God.
0: It was sleeping in a sweat lodge.
2: Oh no.
0: Every single night.
1: So everything's designed to keep heat in.
0: Yes.
2: Okay.
0: It's horrendous. It's horrendous. Anyway, watching a lot because of different time zones, still keeping up with the World Cup, and managed to see an England game in a pub, which was amazing, just being amongst other people and sports fans, and also was watching one game. So I'm about to play this commentary in two parts. Mm-hmm. Two different games, same commentators. The guy you're going to hear talking is Danny Murphy. Danny Murphy, now a commentator. Same in sports over here. Former legends turned to comms. Danny Murphy played for many years, an amazing player for Liverpool. Now doing commentary. He's a northern guy, kind of a bit like Carl Pilkington. And often during a game when there's a break, where there's not much action, he will just start to chat. And as soon as I heard he was commentating, I said, oh, Danny Murphy's back. Then he starts telling a story about Bob the Cat. Now, Royal Mail, obviously the UK's version of Oz Post. Have a listen to part one.
3: You used to have a cat called Bob.
0: This is during the Norway game. This is during a World Cup game, all right? Haaland is playing, one of the world's best players.
3: You used to have a cat called Bob. The game's not that bad.
4: Yeah, he jumped in the back of a Royal Mail van and we lost him.
5: We have a double substitution for Norway.
4: Sad, really. Anyway.
0: Anyway, the game picks up. But everyone, including me, was like, what happened to Bob the Cat?
2: Saddest story.
0: He jumped into that post van, but then what? Does he die? Does he come back? 3 days later, those two are back commentating with a different game, and they'd had people writing and emailing wanting to know the part two, what happened to Bob the Cat? Let's find out.
6: You told the story about your cat, Bob.
7: Well, surprisingly, Steve, there was a lot of interest, which surprised us both, but yeah. He didn't actually die. We did get him back 6 or 7 weeks later. Unfortunately, he'd gone feral and we couldn't reintegrate him into the home. And he ended up living with my friend's parents in Preston. And now he is passed away, unfortunately. Thanks for all the concern, those who have been messaging us.
6: R.I.P. Bob.
0: The deafening noise of obviously action at the World Cup, and they had to do a part two about poor old Bob the Cat. He came back, but he was too feral to be reintegrated. So they came to. It was. I've got to hear this again. This is amazing. This is actual commentary from the BBC from Danny Murphy about his cat Bob.
6: He told the story about your cat Bob.
7: Well, surprisingly, Steve, there was a lot of interest, which surprised us both. But yeah. He didn't actually die. We did get him back 6 or 7 weeks later. Unfortunately, he'd gone feral and we couldn't reintegrate him into the home. And he ended up living with my friend's parents in Preston. And now he is passed away, unfortunately. Thanks for all the concern, those who have been messaging us.
6: R.I.P. Bob.
0: I want to know what happened to break Bob in just 6 or 7 weeks.
2: Yes.
0: What breaks a cat? Well, he's gone so feral in just 6 weeks that he can't be reintegrated back into Danny's family. And wait for it. They had to give away this crazy feral cat to their friend's parents in Preston.
1: Yeah, why would they want your feral
0: cat? Why would they want a wild cat Bob?
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1: Don't you find if you're on a long haul flight, you start watching movies, whatever, emotions, I don't know, are higher, raised.
2: Mm, definitely.
1: Even a movie that wouldn't move you to tears or get you feeling that emotional, you watch it on a plane, it's different.
2: Yeah.
1: And maybe there's some science on this, I'd love to find out. But anyway, I found myself getting very emotionally involved in a Jason Statham movie.
2: Oh, not usually emotionally charged.
1: Oh, they are. Tell you one thing about Jason Statham is he knows what his fan base wants. Not too much stretching in the acting department for Jason Statham. I watched his new movie called Shelter. And straight away I was like, oh, this is the same plot as every single movie. See if you can wrap your head around this high concept. Real stretch for Jason Statham. He's a retired assassin, haunted by his past, now living in a lighthouse on a remote Scottish island.
2: Tick, tick, tick, tick.
1: Straight away, you know... Enjoy that peace and quiet for now. The past is going to come on a small boat to get you.
2: And O'Connell's going to be watching that movie.
1: Oh my God, I watched it twice. Oh. On the way to London, on the way back from London.
2: Was it good?
1: I watched it in reverse on the way back. Completely different movie experience. Every movie, he's always a retired assassin.
2: Yeah, yeah, yeah.
1: He's never not a retired assassin. He's never a retired maths teacher or caretaker or postman who is haunted by the past.
2: I'm just looking at the movie poster and it looks like it could be any Jason Statham movie. Like, he's in a big woolen coat and he's holding a gun and he's running.
1: Yes, that's every movie for the last 20 years. But you've got to admire the man's consistency.
2: Yeah, and sorry, you got emotional during this movie.
1: Yes! He starts to look after an orphaned girl.
2: Mm-hmm.
1: It works. And you're thinking, hang on a minute, he was living on that island. Yeah, anyway, takes in an orphaned girl. It's a beautiful story.
2: Oh. Yeah, it sounds beautiful.
1: Honestly, the ending, the scene actually made me cry. It's a beautiful ending to a very, very powerful movie.
2: You should try watching it on land and see if you're crying or if it's just the airplane that's making you cry in a Jason Statham mid-range movie.
1: I'm going to give you money to watch it this week to pay for it to be streamed, okay? Because it's now on general release. And you all, that last scene will floor you.
2: I will happily watch it.
1: It floored this reviewer.
2: $7.99 on Amazon Prime.
1: Okay, I'll give you 10. Get yourself a snack. Okay? And then the other thing, because obviously flying to the UK and back, 44 hours of flying, you run out of movies. You know, suddenly you're going back for like the 90s. Mm. I'm like, I'm trapped here watching that. So then I end up watching an entire series. I was flying by myself. The kids weren't with me. They're not kids anymore. They're 19 and 21 of a TV show. Mums and dads will know this. You've got younger kids. Paw Patrol.
2: That's crazy.
1: Oh, it's brilliant. How I really got involved. Honestly, hats off to that 10-year-old boy, you know, running that town's infrastructure with dogs. And he's got a rival who uses kittens.
2: Oh, my goodness.
1: Oh, yeah, yeah, yeah. I've got a favorite character as well now, Rocky as well. I've got a lot to say about Paw Patrol.
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0: Christian O'Connell's show. Good morning to Carly.
1: Christian.
0: Thank goodness my kids have now moved on from Paw Patrol, because I used to watch loads and loads of it. And like you, I had questions. Who's funding this kind of technology? The pup packs, the air patroller, the sub patroller. I could never figure out where all the money was coming from. Obviously, like you, had too much time thinking about this. I actually made notes on my phone because I had a lot of time.
2: Sure.
0: To do that. Number one, the entire emergency, this is what I actually wrote, the entire emergency infrastructure of this town, fire, police, air rescue, maritime, is run by a 10-year-old boy and six puppies. Where are the adults? There's a mayor. Her emergency plan is a handbag chicken. Number two, the funding. So, same as you, Carly. Mm-hmm. These dogs have vehicles. They have headquarters with an elevator. Who's trained the dogs to use a lift and a periscope? How on earth would a dog know to use a periscope? Someone is paying for this, and I want to see the books. Number three, this is why I got confused. The Dalmatian, Marshall, I think he's called, is a fire dog, and he's a bloody liability. Every single episode, he crashes into something and goes, I'm okay. He's not okay. He's got issues. But yes, Carly, I totally agree with you. Now, we need you all to listen very carefully to my words. Years ago, the show was under attack. 2 years ago, the radio landscape looked very different. Let's go down memory lane, memory lane, memory lane, memory lane. Suddenly, coming into our city, when we're just in one city, the Christian O'Connell Show, been in Melbourne, another show was coming in from Sydney. R.I.P. Carl and Jackie O.
3: Morning.
0: Now, we work for the same company, and they axed my marketing money and gave it to Carl and Jackie O so they could have, literally bought the town. Do you remember? There were posters everywhere.
4: Literally everywhere.
0: They had their own coach at one point.
3: Yeah.
0: Do you remember that great big coach?
4: Mm-hmm. And the best part about all that marketing money was it worked so well.
0: It worked very, very well. So well, they've now retired. They don't need to do radio anymore. So we couldn't afford any billboards. And so one day I was driving, and it was bin day for the suburb that I live in, and I suddenly saw all these bins being wheeled out, face side. We all know how to wheel the bins out, face side on the streets. You see bins, bins, bins, bins, bins. And that's a bit like billboards. So straight away I thought, could we get some cheap stickers and use bins as bin boards? And the Rebel Bin Army was born. And we managed to hold the line here in Melbourne.
4: Yeah.
0: But now the show is in Sydney and Adelaide, Brisbane and Perth. We are a national show. But the real battlefront at the moment is, of course, Sydney. It is in freefall. When we were in Sydney a couple of weeks ago, all the other rival shows trying to get the number one spot, they've got their adverts all over the billboards. Mm. We need the bins to come back.
4: Yes.
0: And like any military campaign, okay, there's always the fronts that you're fighting on. Where is our Strait of Hormuz? It's Western Sydney. As soon as we start talking about the national show, our boss, Sue Vader, she said, you've got to take the West. If you can't make it in the West of Sydney, you won't make it.
4: She had like a war map out on the table and she put a big stake.
0: Parramatta, Blacktown. Yeah. She was like naming these suburbs, all the West. She said, if you can make it in the West, the rest will fall.
4: It's a catchphrase.
0: Here in Melbourne, I think the mission, the battlefront here is about holding the line.
4: Mm.
0: Been here for 8 years, okay? This city made this show, made me. So in Sydney, we need our commander on the ground there. Boots on the ground, and that is you, Intern Pete.
3: Yes, I can do something for the show that you're going to love, I hope. Well, assist anyway. Sorry, yeah, I got a bit excited.
0: Thank you.
4: That was a great start.
0: And Carl still hasn't called you and offered you a job on his podcast.
3: No,
0: I keep messaging Carl going, he can take him on a free transfer. You definitely don't need him on that podcast.
4: You don't normally get the commander from the army that sort of left and you pick up him and say, oh, he's our commander to take us on.
0: Yes.
4: But, you know.
0: So we need you to run the operations in the West, Pete, okay, to help us take the West and spread the word. This isn't, just so we understand, about trying to get the show to number one. That's not what we're about in the Bright Solar Dial. It's just about spreading the word. The number one thing we hear from new listeners who are finding us in Melbourne or Adelaide or Sydney is, I didn't know there was radio like this. We do it differently, and it's up to you whether you prefer that or not, but we just want to spread the word. Right now, it's hard to do that. Everyone's saying, you know, Triple M, good forbid people want to listen to that in the morning in Sydney.
4: Yeah.
0: I mean, that's people who've given up on life, isn't it? Come on, there's got to be another alternative. It's us. And I think if you're driving around and you suddenly see some advertising promoting a radio show on the side of a bin, you go, that's my kind of show.
3: Yeah.
4: Well, they've got bin money?
0: Yes.
3: Yeah.
0: Yes. Yes.
3: We have great bins here too. Like, we have multiple
0: kinds. Well, I know there's a lot of rivalry between Sydney and Melbourne. Who's you're now going to lord over us saying you've got better bins.
4: We've got some good bins here in Melbourne as well. Yeah. Thank you very much.
0: Have you seen the MCG bins?
3: No.
0: The bins of Great Ocean Road?
3: Oh, they are good too, aren't they? You got great recycling down there too. We do as well. Just anyway, nothing about the bins, but I'm just excited to be a part of the program. So,
0: all right. So here's what we need right now: Melbourne, represent, show up. Can we have your bin? The other shows are taking the billboards. We're taking the bins. All we need from you to help spread the word of the bright side is your bin. Call in now, 13 55 22. Pete, you have 5 shows.
3: Yes.
0: To get a Christian O'Connell Show bin sticker on the bins of the Prime Minister.
3: Oh, no problem. Oh,
0: got 5 shows. It's almost too much time. You get down to Kirribilli House. You use that charm of yours.
3: Mm, yep.
0: Has he gone? You use that charm of yours and you get Albo to ask if you can put the stickers of this show on the bin.
3: Question for you, though. We're happy with Kirribilli House, or do we do the lodge, or do we do the one that's out near Dulwich Hill? He's got 3, we'll do all 3 bins. Margaret, we're doing all 3. Is that okay with you?
0: Yeah, all 3.
3: Yep.
0: Okay. 3. So look, 2 years ago, the Rebel Bin Army, we're not an army of war. What are we now? We're the Bright Side of the Dial, okay? So it's now renamed the army, the Bright Side Battalion.
1: Oh, I like
0: that. So you're joining the Bright Side Battalion now. Now, guys, I've had to think about this. Again, I had a long time on a plane. I don't know if I told you about this. In between tucking into Paw Patrol, I've got new roles for you in the Bright Side Battalion.
4: Oh. Okay, here we go.
0: All right, I'm the Rebel Captain, Bin Solo.
4: That's a good name.
0: Rio, I rename you now, Chewbinka. Now, in the Star Wars movies and that universe, there is a simple farm boy made good. Now, that is Luke Skywalker. Mm. Who is a simple farm boy in this show? You're already there. It's Luke Bin Walker. Pete, you are now Luke Bin Walker.
3: I was wondering who it was going to be. That's great. Love it.
0: All right. Luke Bin Walker, the farm boy made good.
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0: Sinéad O'Connell show. We need some sort of show replay, like VAR, Hawkeye in tennis. We need that. Look, quite a few of you actually tested Christian. I heard Janelle. One of you, Edwina, says, I'm not tone deaf like intern Pete, but I've heard Janelle. So, Pete, I'm going to hear it again. Yeah. Oasis, Wonderwall, misheard lyric, video assistant, referee. I don't believe that anybody Janelle at the end. Feels the way I do
1: about you now. Janelle.
0: No. No, looked at the tape and no, still not right. Oh. Anyway, good to go back into it, though. That's the benefit of art. It doesn't uphold everything. I am coming back holding aces, guys. What a prize this week on the Time Waster. You know, sometimes you go and see a legendary band from back in the day. This is a great night out. What if it's three?
2: I'd say you're
0: impossible.
2: Lying to me.
0: Impossible.
2: It can't be done.
0: Well, it's happening. MG Live presents R&B Royalty. R&B Royalty, these guys. Boys to men. They're now middle-aged men. Seriously, what voices? Wait, hang on a minute. Who else is in the green room?
2: Oh, stop.
0: That's right, SMP. Sean Pets. Push it real good. There's someone else? Bell Biv DeVoe?
2: Whoa!
0: Boys, I haven't got the clip for that, Lockie. But I'll just do it anyway. What a night. And Sean Pepper. It sounds great. Collab. Yeah. Doesn't that sound great? Boys to Men, Pepper Salt. Cannot wait. What a night. Tickets go on sale this Friday. Three legendary acts, one night. Tickets go on sale Friday, this Friday, July 17th at mg.live.
2: Hell yeah.
0: Today's time. We'll see you there.
2: I will be there for that.
0: I'm incredible. Today's time waster, change a letter. Just change one letter, ruin a movie. The Lion Kink. Different. you don't take your kids to go and see that. Just one letter. Very. Different movie. The Lion Kink. What about Hobo Cop?
2: Gold.
0: They're on the street solving crime.
2: It's fallen on hard times.
0: Drain Spotting.
2: Silver.
0: Harry Potter.
2: Silver plus.
0: Harry Pottery?
2: Silver. Okay.
0: Pilates of the Caribbean.
2: Gold.
0: Jack Sparrow working on his call. And what have you got, Rios?
2: Ooh, these dogs need some pickle juice. It's Lady and the... Oh, cramp!
0: And actually, powerful acting as well. He mimics having cramp on his glute there.
2: Boogie Nights, great movie about cinematography.
0: Oh, no. Oh, I can already see where this is going.
2: No, this one's been filmed at the Langham with Patsy.
0: Oh.
2: It's Bougie Nights.
0: Oh, very good. Another gold. I thought you were going to go Booger Nights.
2: That's funny.
0: Childish.
2: Point Break. They've made a sequel. These surfers, they're not surfing anymore. They're,
0: no?
2: they're painting a wall.
0: Oh.
2: But it's
0: a dull movie, isn't it? Hey, ice slops, get out of hand.
2: But now they've been working all morning. It's time for a paint break.
1: Oh, dear.
0: Oh, yeah, yeah. You had two golds and what a drop off there, like Conor McGregor. Bronze.
2: And Wall-E, great kids movie. Great kids
0: really
2: movie.
0: Good.
2: Love it.
0: Yeah.
2: But now it's got a new character. It's Willy.
0: Okay, he spent 2 weeks in Greece.
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2: 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Plus, there are also reports that Southside News Agency has beautiful greeting cards and a wide range of giftware and lighters. 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
7: We are back, baby. Back from sabbatical.
8: Well, yes.
7: That's on the caravan park.
8: Is that where you went for your holidays? I wondered why you had tinier.
7: I had a staycation. I just hung around the house.
8: Yeah. I went to China with my sons. I'll talk more about that a bit later on. I had a great time. And then my dad wasn't well while I was away, so I went up to Brizzy to see him. So I had a busy, busy time, which is why, of course, I'm getting a cold today.
7: Of course you are.
8: My body is saying, just stop. So I'm sucking on some eucalyptus.
7: What drugs can I give you? Do you want a Lemsip?
8: Actually, I know you regret saying that. Look at your face. You're obsessed with your own Lemsips. You don't like to share them.
7: I had some Canadian Sudafed here as well. That's the old school Sudafed.
8: I don't need that.
7: You have one of those and a can of cake. You're driving a train to Darwin.
8: Or talking like Jonesy on the radio. Faster than is required.
7: I seem to be low on Lemsips.
8: Oh, what an empty offer it was.
7: Gen Y Rye.
8: Why would Gen Y Rye have
7: run down to Chemist Warehouse and get some Lemsips.
8: And get your ears pierced while you're there.
9: Okay.
7: Good to see you, friend. I missed
8: nice
7: your little
8: to see
7: face.
8: You too.
7: Ryan, I missed you.
9: Oh, that's nice. I miss you guys too.
7: Because you've got your play on this week.
9: Yeah, we open on Thursday. So yeah.
8: Our team's going to be going along to see it.
7: We're
8: going to
7: come along.
8: What's it called? Kingdom of Fools?
9: Yeah, Kingdom of Fools. Hey. It's in Sydney, the Eternity Playhouse.
7: I'm going to bring some fruit.
8: Is that what it will feel like?
9: No, this is a short, this is a 90-minute play. Yeah. So, yeah, it's very quick.
8: So it's not as long as Eternity.
9: Yes, no, not Eternity.
7: And I'm going to bring some fruit.
8: Why would I get
7: to
8: hungry?
7: Throw at the baddie. You know, boo. No,
9: it's not a pantomime. It's a comedy, but you can't heckle.
8: I've been to theatre with Brendan where he treats it like he's at the football. I've had to walk over empty cans to leave my seat after he has a drink, chucks it on the floor. And I think, hang on, this is a theatre.
7: It's Grease the Arena Spectacular.
8: It was.
7: Well, it's nice to be back and it's nice to see you. Did you get me a gift?
8: I did.
7: Oh, when will you give it to me?
8: When I talk about my holiday a little bit later.
7: Oh, okay. I'm looking forward to that.
8: I'm going to give you a cold. I think you'll really enjoy it.
7: Thank you. Emma Gillespie with the down low. That's coming up a little bit later on. We're going to talk about Prince Harry catching up with his old man over there in the UK.
8: Not just that, a very interesting court case that he had that didn't go his way. We're going to, lots of things have happened while we were away. We'll have to catch ourselves up on all of that.
7: We missed a lot of stuff, but we can't do anything until we do the fast five.

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0: It's Jonesy and Amanda driving you home. It's nice to be back in the chair after 2 weeks off. I actually cocked this holiday up. I thought we only had 1 week off, but we had 2 weeks off.
1: Would you have done something if you knew?
0: I probably would have done something instead of just sitting around complaining around my house.
1: Yeah, your wife phoned me and said, get him back to work.
0: Why don't you go and do something?
1: I said, he hasn't worked here for 3 years. I don't know what he's told you. Packs his briefcase every day and heads on out.
0: There's nothing in there but a sandwich and an apple.
1: What about your brain?
0: Let's get into the Fast Five.
2: How fast can this thing go?
3: Faster than the speed of light.
4: Jonesy and Amanda.
3: Fast Five.
0: As if I pack an apple. Five questions. Can you go the way and answer all five questions correctly? If you do that, Amanda will say...
1: Today's prize, a $250 fuel voucher.
0: Woo! Who from?
1: Just says that. We're from us.
0: From us?
1: From us.
0: Yay. How's the Straits of Hormuz going? Is that deal done or
1: no,
0: what?
1: No, it's closed again because there have been military strikes. The strait is closed. So if you think of going there for your holiday, don't.
0: My 2 week sabbatical, I kept away from all media.
1: Which explains why you asked that question.
0: Yeah. Renee is in Collaroy. Hello, Renee.
5: G'day. How are you?
0: Good.
1: The first question, Renee, is about the World Cup. Have you been paying attention?
5: You might be
1: able to have some guesswork with this one. The question is, there's four teams left in the World Cup. We're down to the semis. Can you name one of the four teams?
5: England?
1: Yeah, that's one. There's France, Spain, England and Argentina. I love the English say, bring it home. They won it once and that was about 100 years ago.
0: Who are you? I think I'm going for England in this.
1: Are you?
0: Yeah,
1: I was disappointed that Norway got out. I loved them, but they've gone.
0: What about Australia?
1: Well, yes.
0: Because we got done by the by Egypt, didn't we? By the Egypt.
1: By the Egypt.
0: Let's play the not-so-secret sound.
1: Duh. Renee, what is this sound? Ooh, can we hear it again? What do you think that is?
5: Oh, God, I couldn't even take a guess at that.
1: Throw at it. Throw at it again. One more time.
5: Okay.
1: Sorry, Renee.
0: Kirill is in Craigieburn.
1: Hi, Kirill.
6: Hello, Amanda. How are you?
1: I'm very well. Oh, my lady. You should be in Ryan's play. Ryan's play is starting at the end of this week and it's full of my lady. It's sort of a, would you say, Middle Ages romp?
7: Yeah, it's medieval, but we don't say my lady like that.
1: Don't you? What do you say?
7: Well, it's like... His Majesty, and there's things like that. Right. I'm a lady.
1: And there are leeches, if I remember correctly.
7: True.
1: See if you can guess what this sound is, Kirill.
6: Sorry, say again, please.
1: Here it is.
6: King of chips.
1: No. Sounds a little bit like that, but that's not a packet of chips.
0: Thanks, Kirill. Thanks for the words.
1: Maybe you should take a leaf out of his book, Brendan.
0: What?
1: And use your words more wisely.
0: What are you so jazzed for? We've been literally back 10 minutes.
1: Yeah, I know.
0: I know.
1: I know.
0: Everyone can just gather their thoughts, play the Fast Five. It's Jonesy and Amanda driving you home for Jam Nation.
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1: I was walking past my fish pond and all my fish are gone. I don't know where they're
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1: gone.
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0: It's Jonesy and Amanda driving you home. The features editor at the Daily Oz, Emma Gillespie, or Emma G, as I like to call her.
1: Emma G.
0: That's got a nice ring to it. Why haven't I thought about this before, Em?
2: Well, my 9-year-old self thought about it when I was convinced I was going to be a fashion designer.
1: Oh.
2: The brand was going to be called Emma G, but we didn't go ahead with it on account of the fact that I couldn't sketch, had no ideas, had no business acumen, and the whole thing fell apart.
1: When has that stopped anyone, Emma?
0: But you had a great name.
1: That's right. That's all
2: you
1: need.
2: Thank you. Well, I wouldn't be talking to you fabulous people about the world of entertainment every week if I had gone ahead with that one.
1: That's very true. And what have you got for us today?
2: Well, I've got some Prince Harry information to chat through. It hasn't been the poor homecoming that he would have hoped for. There was this big court case that's fallen through, but I guess the first thing to discuss is that King Charles has officially hosted Harry. He's met with the family for the first time in years. Harry, Meghan, the two children, Prince Archie and Princess Lilibet, met with the King and Queen at Highgrove House, which is a country estate west of London. Buckingham Palace has confirmed the meeting. There has been all this speculation over whether or not it was going to go ahead. It has gone ahead, but Harry's in the UK for all these charity events. They were overshadowed first by that speculation of whether the meeting was going to go ahead, but secondly, because he lost this major court battle against the Daily Mail, or against the Daily Mail's publisher, Associated Newspapers. This one was years in the making. Harry was actually one of 7 high-profile claimants, including Elton John, Liz Hurley. You probably heard about this one. They were all taking the publisher to court, accusing it of decades of illegal news gathering. So the allegations centered around phone hacking, tricking people into handing over medical records, travel records, allegations of kind of unfair sourcing of witnesses and manipulation, and private investigators, all stretching back from 1993 to 2018.
1: And Harry has always said, my social circle is watertight, that the only way you could have got information is by illegal means.
2: Yes, and the Daily Mail's defence had always been, this isn't information we've gotten illegally. We have willing sources who have come forward, and people in your circles, Elton John and Prince Harry, who have happily given us the goss and dirt on you. Ultimately, a High Court judge ruled against Prince Harry. They threw out every single claim. It's not that they said definitively that the Daily Mail didn't do anything wrong. It's that they simply can't prove that the newspaper unlawfully sourced its stories. Oh. It's just basically their word against the publisher. There were 11 weeks of trials, north of £50 million in legal costs. It was a huge hearing and a huge trial and an equally huge loss. And that ultimately has kind of really overshadowed these talks of reconciliation with Charles, who is, of course, being treated for an undisclosed form of cancer. Harry and Charles did meet briefly in September for a cuppa. And so then they kind of obviously patched things up enough for the meeting to happen again over the weekend with the rest of the family. But you can imagine the British press is having an absolute field day with this.
0: Well, it'd be a nice little patch up, wouldn't it? You know, Dad, I'm here. Here's a cup of tea. How about a spare $50 million?
1: But also the press are going to go hard because they feel they've been just besmirched through this court case.
2: Yes, and they've said, the Daily Mail has said, this is a win for freedom of the press. I think, you know, everyone has their own opinions about a publisher like the Daily Mail. They have historically not always gone about things in the right way. And this, I suppose, feels like for them a moment to be very smug about their practices. And they've said, you know, we always said Harry's friends were the leaks and he has a leaky circle, and we just can't prove.
0: Doesn't Amanda, do you have a leaky circle?
1: Oh, look, I'm working on it with my pelvic floor exercises.
2: They say 1 in 2 women has a leaky circle.
0: You know, maybe we put this to the Emma G people.
1: Maybe.
0: Emma, thank you.
2: Thank you.
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11: 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Plus, there are also reports that Southside News Agency has beautiful greeting cards and a wide range of giftware and lighters. Share the good news from Southside News Agency and TSG Tobacco Station. 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

0: Hello there, it's Jonesy and Amanda driving you home. Amanda went on a holiday to Brisbane and her brother has said, I'm going to show you through the old maternal grandparent home.
1: Well, it was the paternal grandparent home. It was my dad's parents. Mm-hmm. Actually, once we'd moved to Sydney and once dad was doing some work in Brisbane, dropped in to see his parents.
0: So hang on, you went Brisbane, Perth, Sydney.
1: Yes.
0: So is this, I'm getting a paper moon vibe here.
1: I know.
0: Was your dad, was Art, and I met Art.
1: He's not on the run. He worked for a financial company.
0: It just seemed to
1: sure.
0: me. And you are the biggest patsy in the world. Like, you would easily sit there holding the bag of cash while he ran off.
1: But dad once went to visit his parents, and his mum said, oh, your dad's at the pub. So dad walked up to the pub on the corner, and as he arrived, my grandfather had just been hit by a car and was being put in the back of an ambulance.
0: Right.
1: And they just said, greeted each other like it was an everyday occurrence. I had a drink in that pub on the weekend.
0: Really?
1: Yeah.
0: Once again, I'm just saying. Do you know Cameron possibly setting up some sort of tribute place to you at works? Paul McCartney, for example, other places in excess, their house that they grew. So your house?
1: My grandparents' house, but there's a family that live there.
0: Yeah, but were they buzzed that you walked in there? Was it a big deal?
1: Well, they were very nice.
0: But they knew who you were.
1: Well, the mum said to her, said, oh, hello, it's you, and said to her son, who's 19 or 20, do you know who this is? And he said, no. And she said, looked at me and said, well, you'd better tell him.
0: Oh, that's the worst. And you would have done the best presentation.
1: I had a PowerPoint presentation. But it was so nice to go back. And I don't know if it's always nice for people to go back. And I don't know if you've received a knock at the door, people wanting to go through your home who used to live there. But it was such a kick in the heart to see the table or the room where Grandma would always leave a packet of chips. We'd run in and there'd be a packet of chips and she'd make this incredible roast dinner and Grandpa would be listening to the races on his little transistor. It was amazing to revisit.
0: Two of the last houses that I've bought, people have always said to me, I had a party at your house. I went to a party at your house. It was never when I was there. It was always
1: at two different houses.
0: At two different houses, and they go great lengths to say how great it was.
1: What does that mean, that you have party house?
0: I get jealousy. Part of me, he thinks, I'm glad I didn't have to clean that up. Second part goes, well, why don't I have
1: people? And what if on Saturday night people don't come around saying, we heard there's a party?
0: Well, I don't want that.
1: No.
0: But what I'm saying is that, do you hear what I'm saying? The tribal drum is beating for this.
1: But you've taken any vibe out of the house? Is that what you're saying?
0: You know, look at me. I'm a fun factory.
1: Tales of going back home.
0: Donna has joined us. Hello, Donna.
2: Hi, guys. How are you?
1: Tell us, what house did you go back to?
2: My sister and I just happened to be in the area where we grew up. So we said, let's go have a look, you know, take some photos of our old house. And so we're standing at the front taking all these photos like a couple of idiots. And the lady was looking out her window and then all of a sudden she's come outside and she didn't understand English very well. We're trying to explain, you know, our parents built this house. This was our house. Then her son came out to see what was going on, so I explained to him, and he obviously understood. And then he said, oh, would you like to come inside and have a look? So we walked in. We were stoked because we lived in that house for nearly 25 years, and everything was pretty much the same. All I'd done was renovate the kitchen a little bit. All the shape was the same. My dad was a bit of a builder, I suppose you could say. He liked to make things. So he built this brick barbecue out the back. That's still standing there.
0: Oh, that's great.
2: Real place and everything. We were the kids that had the best cubby house in the street. Mum and Dad bought one of those offices when they were selling all the blocks. This cubby house of ours, that we called it, was actually their office. And Mum and Dad bought it for us as a cubby house. So it had proper glass windows. That's still standing.
1: And how many years had it been since you'd lived there?
2: So we lived there probably, well, I'm 60 now. I've just turned 60.
1: So like 40 years or something?
2: Yeah.
1: Wow. So after all that time, that stuff was still there.
0: That's amazing. That's so cool, Donna. That is so great. You know, and especially, is your dad still with us, Donna?
2: No.
0: So, and you see the barbecue that he made, and it would have been one of those old school barbecues.
1: Remember that house you lived in, Brendan, and you made a slippery slide that
0: you called
1: the Tetanus 2000,
0: the cubby house.
1: It was made for mountain goats. It was so steep and had rough metal edges.
0: Because my daughter wanted a tree house, So I made a treehouse, and it wasn't one of those little piddly ones on the bottom. It was up the top, the tree. It was like Swiss Family Robinson.
1: The council must have been thrilled.
0: I went a bit nuts on it, and it was very
1: precarious, shall we say. I saw it. I was very unhappy about wanting my children to go up.
0: To take oxygen up with it. go up in it.
1: At the ambulance on speed dial. See,
0: I have nothing to do with that structure.
1: I wonder if it's still there, Brendan.
0: Thank you, Donna. Matt has joined us.
1: Hello, Matt. What house did you go back to?
3: Yeah, hi, guys. Well, perhaps a more cautionary tale. My forebears moved from some bog outside Glasgow to southern Tasmania in 1830, and one of my brothers set about on a sort of a pilgrimage to track down the ancestral home. It was a sort of multi-year project and thought he'd identified the house. And on a trip to Europe, and with great expectation from the rest of the family, travelled to this place outside Glasgow, approached the house, knocked on the door, very excited about, 200 years after we've lived here, at which point he was immediately attacked by the household dog and put in hospital.
0: Wow. That's just...
1: An emotional time all around, Matt.
0: Tears.
1: Thank you.
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0: Hello there. It's Jonesy and Amanda across Australia driving you home this Monday, the 13th of July. We are back from break, 2 weeks off. I'm waiting for my present from China.
1: I've got it here for you. And you tell me when.
0: Am I right? Does he get a present
1: too?
0: Yes,
1: he does.
0: Is his present bigger than my present?
1: Let's not go into that. I'll give you your presents before the end of the show.
0: On a cost basis, which would be more expensive?
1: Nothing.
0: No,
1: we'll talk about that later because I want to talk about the wedding that happened while we were
0: away. While we're on holidays, Travis Kelce and Taylor Swift got married at the Madison Square Gardens, or the MSG.
1: Were you the MC?
0: That'd be a sweet gig. I've done it before, the MC'd weddings.
1: A wedding where there are 1,000 guests and 2 billionaires marrying each other.
0: Do that. I've just read the telegrams out.
1: You and Adam Still Sandler.
0: Funny. Yeah.
1: It's interesting, and the reason I think it's interesting to talk about, and I wouldn't mind your opinion on this, I love the idea of Taylor Swift. I'm not a massive Swiftie, but I think she's wonderful and very generous, all those fabulous things. And I bought into the dream of how wonderful, when they got engaged, remember she said, your English teacher and your gym teacher are getting married.
0: Mm.
1: They were humble, sweet, modest.
0: Yep.
1: A lot of people are surprised that the wedding was anything but that. And fair enough, she's dreamt of this day for many, many years. But there did seem to be a kind of elitist quality to it that has given some people the ick.
0: Yeah.
1: So what happened was they shut down a number of streets in New York on the 4th of July holiday weekend. I know she donated over $25 million to the city and to various charities and various things. Wonderful. That's how much their wedding also cost. But to have all those incredible people there, 1,000 of them, people who sort of joked that they didn't know her very well, 1,000 of them. And one of the things they had was like a raffle where you could win a Chevrolet, you could win Cartier watches, you could win Chanel handbags valued at over $6,500. That to me just seems really unusual from Taylor Swift.
0: I like her even more for this.
1: To give the most privileged people in the world
0: expensive
1: gifts.
0: Well, privileged people should get stuff.
1: Well, this is what's interesting. It's an insight into her dream day.
0: Mm-hmm.
1: A lot of people said, when we heard it was going to be at Madison Square Gardens.
0: I was shocked by that. I must admit, I thought that was a first.
1: Already have been married. They're going to do something sweet and small and come in here for a party. Yeah, or whatever.
0: Maybe she wanted a big shindig. I'll tell you the reasons why Madison Square Gardens makes sense. It's enclosed roof. It's got underground car parking, so all the celebs can just zip on in and go straight up into the area. There's no place for helicopters or spies or anything like that. You know, all those weddings you see people go to and they've got umbrellas and all that sort of stuff. What if you want a big wedding?
1: 1,000 people. It seemed a disparate number of people who, as I said, some of them who were there saying, I don't know her that well. But it gave people an insight.
0: Who said that?
1: Some of the people who were there.
0: It's what they said. I don't know her that well.
1: Well, sources close to the palace say.
0: Okay, right. Yeah. But
1: for people who humble, sweet, kind, very image conscious. This is the thing. Not a single thing happens with her being across her own image.
0: Is that image conscious?
1: Are you joking?
0: No.
1: Every single thing she ever does is with intent. Is with a lot of forethought. So all of this has been thought down to the last minute.
0: Privacy. She wanted a bit of privacy.
1: For 1,000 guests.
0: And she can afford it.
1: Of course she can.
0: Quite frankly, she can afford it.
1: A lot of people weren't happy with the shutdown streets.
0: Well, naturally, but they're New Yorkers. I'm walking here. They're not going to be happy with
1: anything.
0: Well,
1: they're not walking there that day.
0: Well, I
1: reckon. But some people have said, and this isn't me saying this, and I'm not sure how I feel about this. Some people have said they love Taylor, but it's given them a bit of the ick.
0: Oh, no.
1: It's like I see you. You're that person after all. You're an elitist kind of a person after all.
0: My love for Taylor Swift is such I can't put this to the pub test.
1: I'll say the words.
0: No. Well, I think it sounds like a whip poll.
1: All right. I can put it to the whip poll.
0: Well, because that's an instant snapshot on what the community thinks about any given subject without the aggression of the pub.
1: Taylor Swift's nuptials, wonderful, great.
0: Yep.
1: Or does it give you the ick?
0: I think it's great for her and great for young Travis. 13:55:22.
1: I'd like to have won that Chevrolet.
0: That'd be great. Imagine if you're too trolley and you couldn't drive it.
1: Well, she said that the reason she got the Chevrolet was because it was sentimental. It wasn't the actual car that they had used to drive around in on their first date, but it's the same model as the one they used to drive around in. So none of their DNA is in there.
0: Nope.
1: hair follicles.
0: It's Jonesy and Amanda driving you home for Jam Nation.
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0: Our calling is Instagram. 10 questions, 60 seconds on the clock. You could pass if you don't know an answer. We'll come back to that question if time permits. You get all the questions right, $1,000.
4: And you can go with $1,000, but if you'd like to make it $2,000, you have 6 seconds to answer a bonus question, but it's double or nothing.
0: Susan is in Bonnet Bay.
4: Hi, Susan.
5: Hello.
4: Hello. We've been away for 2 weeks. We'll see if we can remember how this
0: goes. Did you miss us, Susan, while we were away?
5: Sorry, what was that?
0: Did you miss us while we were away?
5: Of course I did. I had no one else to listen to.
0: Right, so
4: what
0: did you do?
4: Excellent answer,
0: you sat
4: Susan.
0: And looked at the wall.
4: You looked at your radio and said, I need the will to come back.
5: Absolutely, always.
4: I just Susan, let me
0: get this, like, on a rocking chair, just looking at the radio.
4: Like Whistler's mother.
0: Well, you're sitting in profile, Susan.
4: Well, let's see what we can do for you. We've got 10 questions in 60 seconds. If you're not sure, say pass. We probably have time to come back. Are you ready?
5: Yes.
4: Susan, here we go. Here comes question number one. What do chickens lay?
5: Eggs.
4: Question two. A standard wheelbarrow has how many wheels?
5: One.
4: Question three. What's the name of our galaxy?
5: Milky Way.
4: Question four. Who beat Norway in the World Cup yesterday?
5: Great Britain, England.
4: Question five. Which character does Alice follow into Wonderland?
5: Rabbit.
4: Question six. What currency is used in Germany?
5: Germany. Pass.
4: Question seven. Which luxury car brand has four linked rings on their logo?
5: Audi.
4: Question eight. Which planet have we sent the most missions to?
5: Planet Mars.
4: Question nine. What does the acronym PIN, P-I-N, stand for?
5: Personal Identification Number.
4: Question ten. In what state would you find the Barossa Valley?
5: South Australia.
4: What currency is used in Germany?
5: Oh, I can't believe I didn't get that.
0: Do you know it, Susan?
5: Probably.
0: What is it?
5: Euro.
4: It's the Euro.
0: Euro, Susan.
4: Wow, it was like if pulling teeth at the beginning and then you did a big
0: three
4: run.
0: Three more seconds, you would have made that.
4: Oh, Susan.
5: I can't believe it.
4: Oh.
5: I was trying to get on and that's just so stupid of me.
4: You got all the hard ones right.
5: Oh, no.
4: Oh, Susan.
0: Susan.
4: I'm sorry.
0: At least we're back.
4: Oh, at least you can celebrate in that way, of course.
0: At least we're back. And Amanda's going to give me a present that she bought back from China, Susan.
4: I will. I'll tell you all about my trip next.
0: That's coming up. So,
4: Susan's getting all the gifts.
0: Susan's going, yay me.
5: Oh.
0: Susan, thank you.
5: I'm so disappointed.
0: Don't be disappointed, Susan. You did very well. If you'd like to play, Instagram, josieandamanda.com.au. 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
3: 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Too fun to turn off.
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0: very common within Australia. We now have one Australian being diagnosed with diabetes every 5 minutes. We now have more than 2 million Australians living with all types of the condition, both diagnosed and undiagnosed.
1: The Independent Planning Commission will host 3 hearings this week over the HVO continuation project. Anti-coal lobby Lock the Gates have written to the Commission noting a contradictory and incomplete state government framework. Glencore and Yancoal, meanwhile, point to the 1,500 jobs on the line if the project doesn't receive continuation approval. 3 days of public hearings begin on Thursday, with a report expected in September. Turning to sport, the Newcastle Jets have returned to pre-season training, aiming to go one better this year. Head coach Mark Milligan says the new recruits have adjusted well.
2: It's a definite adjustment in terms of the way that we want to do things. And, one good thing is all the boys that have come in come from, very good pedigree in terms of where they've been, what they've experienced. So we expect them to catch on quite quickly. And it's a responsibility of the group that was here, the core of the group as well, to make sure that the new ones have a good understanding of those expectations.
1: That's your local news and sport. I'm Cameron Smith.
3: National News now.
4: Good morning, I'm Rob McLennan. The US has reinstated its blockade of the Strait of Hormuz, driving a 6% hike in global oil prices. Donald Trump is now demanding ships passing through pay tolls to the US, but telling Fox News it's Iran that keeps moving the goalposts.
5: They leave the room and they call back and they say, we had to make a couple of changes. I said, changes? They got to make changes? We're not going to make changes.
4: Tributes continue for Sam Neill, who's passed away suddenly aged 78. Prime Minister Anthony Albanese saying the New Zealand-born actor will be much mourned and long remembered. Hollywood director Steven Spielberg says he will never be forgotten. An inquest into the SeaWorld helicopter tragedy has been told the pilot was distracted by his passengers. The coroner's heard Ash Jenkinson likely suffered a lapse in concentration before his chopper collided with another on the Gold Coast in January 2023, killing 4 people.
3: 2NM, your sport now.
4: Daily Cherry Evans reckons Roosters teammate Sam Walker will be hungry for victory after the Origin decider, telling Nine he's proud of him.
6: No doubt, after losing an Origin series, there's a fire that will burn a lot brighter with inside of you.
4: Geelong has emerged as a potential future club for Bombers Zach Merritt. The agenda setter's reporting Chris Scott has texted Zach to say he's one of the Cats' targets at season's end. And that's the latest news and sport.
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7: It's another cool sunny day around the valley for your Tuesday, heading towards just 19 this afternoon. A little cooler tomorrow after a foggy start, sunshine and 18 for Wednesday. Increasing showers expected for Thursday with 17 and more of that rain on Friday with 19 degrees to finish off the week. It's 5 minutes after 6 right now. We're showing just 1 at Scone, although it feels like -2. 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
3: Turn off your alarm, crack your eyes open. Bear has arrived and productivity has officially been cancelled for the day.
7: Good morning. How you doing? Welcome to Tuesday. The 14th of July is International Nude Day, an opportunity to nude up. Now, I'm not encouraging you to do that in public, of course. I'm also warning you, it is very, very cold out there at the moment. I was just mentioning, in Scone, it actually feels like -2, which I dare say is pretty much the average out there at the moment. If you're going to nude up, today's not really the day to be doing it before the sunrise, if I can offer that kind of advice. What else is coming up on the program? Tom, our armchair expert, will he give some congratulations to Laurie Daly? We'll find out about that in half an hour. We'll also have Bear's Daily Challenge. It's all about fears and phobias on a Tuesday. And we've got some news headlines coming next. We'll have a chat about the wonderful

Sam Neill, another legend that we have lost overnight. He's left a legacy of great films. We'll have a chat about that too. Blondie, for you right now, I want to know, where would you nude up if you could? Give us a call about that this morning. 6543 1981. You never know. I could be right now.

0: 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You give us 3 minutes and we'll give you the world.
1: Here we go. Well, Donald Trump says the United States will reinstate a naval blockade on Iranian ports after accusing Iran of attacking ships once again in the dire straits, as we have heard recently, otherwise known as the Strait of Hormuz. Because apparently the Middle East looked at decades of instability and thought, you know what this needs? More boats glaring angrily at each other. It's like settling a neighbourhood dispute by parking tanks on your front lawn. The United Nations says Hamas stormed a food depot in northern Gaza, disrupting desperately needed aid and putting UN staff in danger. Just a grim reminder that somehow in one of the world's most humanitarian crises, even handing out food has become a high-risk occupation. Imagine turning feeding hungry people into a military obstacle course. A pox on all of their houses, by the way. Meanwhile, Yemen's Houthi rebels claim Saudi Arabia has struck an airport under their control, calling it the end of the de-escalation phase. That's diplomatic language for remember things were slightly less terrible before? Well, that's over now. And finally, closer to home, A-League players have rejected the latest pay deal before leaving both the men's and women's competition in limbo. Negotiations have stalled, everyone thinks they're being shortchanged, and nobody wants to give ground, which coincidentally is also the tactical approach of half the teams during injury time and in this World Cup. Also, the name revealed of a Sydney daycare worker facing 329 alleged abuse charges. Sydney childcare worker faces so many charges over his alleged abuse of 136 children over a 16-year period as police reveal a list of locations where he worked. Now, a lot of people are outraged as to why it has taken so long to reveal his name. If you're aware of the rules, it's actually to protect the children. That's why these things happen. Having said that, they do need to identify children still that have been abused, which is why the name has been released. But we certainly hope that that gentleman gets his just deserts. In rugby league, Payne Haas has cleared the air about his World Cup plans and said there is a great chance Samoa can lift the trophy for the very first time. Well, they're going to have to be playing pretty well. And this one, the film world has lost one of its most respected and versatile actors, with Sam Neill passing away yesterday in Sydney at the age of 78. His family said his death was sudden and unexpected, adding that he had remained cancer-free following his widely publicised battle with blood cancer. Born in Northern Ireland and raised in New Zealand, Sam Neill built a remarkable career spanning more than five decades, appearing in over 150 film and television productions. Whether he was outrunning dinosaurs, commanding submarines, or delivering powerful dramatic performances, he brought intelligence, warmth, and quiet authority to his roles at all time. Some of the big ones, if we recall, with Nicole Kidman back in 1989, Dead Calm. There was Event Horizon in 1997. The New Zealand epic, The Piano, in 1993. One of my personal favourites, Tom Clancy's The Hunt for Red October in 1990. That was awesome. But of course, we will never forget Sam Neill in Jurassic Park.
2: Dinosaurs and man, two species separated by 65 million years of evolution, have just been suddenly thrown back into the mix together. How can we possibly have the slightest idea of what to expect?
1: Sam Neill leaves behind an extraordinary legacy and generations of movie fans who will never look at a velociraptor the same way again. Vale Sam Neill. I'm going to go and watch Jurassic Park this afternoon, actually. Elton John for you right now. It's 14 after 6. A local news update with Cam on the way when it's local news first on 2NM.

0: 18 and a half after 6 for your Tuesday morning. Mostly fine and cool conditions expected around the Upper Hunter as we head towards 19 this afternoon. Time for a break. We'll see what the roads are doing.
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8: Famously for, well, pretty much 18 months now, our armchair expert Tom Fury has been down on Laurie Daly. That's as gentle and as diplomatic as I can make it. Well, will he offer him congratulations after New South Wales' surprise origin win last week in Queensland? We'll find out in about 15 minutes' time. Right now, it's Avril Lavigne to wake you up with the Skater Boy this morning on 981 2NM.

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0: the Queen of Soul this morning on 981 2NM, a classic from 1967. We've got a local news update from Cam on the way. A pay dispute at the Wombo mine near Singleton has escalated, with Peabody locking out workers for another 2 weeks. I didn't think that could get any worse, but it does seem to be the case. We've also got Bear's Daily Challenge. Clue number one, the tough one. It's all about fears and phobias on a Tuesday. That's coming your way on the other side of the news here on 2NM.
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4: Good morning, I'm Cameron Smith. A pay dispute at the Wombo mine near Singleton has escalated, with Peabody locking out workers for another 2 weeks. The company says its offer would see employees on rotating day and night rosters earn more than $219,000 annually, including superannuation and bonuses. But the Mining and Energy Union say the figure inclusive of super and bonuses equates to a wage rise less than inflation. Peabody says it remains open to further talks. The community are being reminded to have their say on the HVO continuation project. The Independent Planning Commission will host 3 community sessions, 2 this week in Brankston and 1 next week online. Glencore and Yancoal point to the 1,500 jobs on the line if the project doesn't receive continuation approval, while anti-coal lobby group Lock the Gate have written to the commission citing conflicts between the government's coal policy and their recommendations by the Net Zero Commission. 2 webinars will be held today on the future of the New England Renewable Energy Zone. An industry session runs from 1 to 2 p.m., followed by a community webinar from 5:30 to 6:30. The webinars will outline the draft access scheme declaration, setting out how solar, wind and battery projects connect to the network. Anyone wanting to take part is asked to register online. Turning to sport, Newcastle Jets have returned for pre-season training following a campaign to remember. The club won 2 trophies and have qualified for the Asian Champions League elite competition this year, despite failing to make the grand final. Head coach Mark Milligan says the goal is to go further.
5: They're definitely hungry. Like I said, they got a good taste of things last year, but ultimately we fell short. So that's number one challenge for them, to make sure that from day one we're a better team than we were last season, and I have no doubt we will be.
4: That's your local news and sports. I'm Cameron Smith.
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6: Morning, I'm Rob McLennan. The US has ordered its Navy to resume its blockade of the Strait of Hormuz, with America demanding ships passing through pay a toll equating to 20% of the cargo they're carrying. Donald Trump's again used Fox News to criticise the Iranian regime.
7: You know, they're professional negotiators. That's all they are. I don't even call them good at it. They haven't gotten anything. They didn't get nothing from me.
6: A former childcare worker in New South Wales has been charged with 329 offences against kids. They relate to 136 victims over 16 years at more than 60 centres across Sydney. Some of Hollywood's greats have joined the tributes for New Zealand actor Sam Neill. Jurassic Park director Steven Spielberg says he will never be forgotten. And Neill's Jurassic Park co-star Laura Dern says he was her beloved lifelong friend. And it seems there are some more downsides to working from home, with an RMIT study finding it increases the likelihood of obesity over time.
1: 2NM, your sport now.
6: Daily Cherry Evans reckons Roosters teammate Sam Walker will be hungry for victory after the Origin decider, telling Nine he's proud of him.
8: No doubt, after losing an Origin series, there's a fire that will burn a lot brighter with inside of you.
6: Geelong has emerged as a potential future club for Bomber Zach Merritt. The Agenda Setters reporting Chris Scott has texted Zach to say he's one of the Cats' targets at season's end. And that's the latest news in sport.
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0: Cool and clear conditions expected around the valley for Tuesday the 14th of July. Top of 19 predicted for the afternoon. Right now, 25 minutes to 7. I've got 8 at Yuland. It's currently 0 in Walker, where it feels like minus 4, by the way. 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
1: It's the 100% Hunter Breakfast Show with the Bear, bringing you music, nonsense and questionable life advice since, well, right now.
0: Since 2018. Thank you very much, sir. It's coming up in this section of the program. Our armchair expert, Tom Fury, will be along very soon to talk about who's happy, sad and on the hot seat after a weekend of sport. Also checking our dam levels, and I've got some good news. Glennings Creek Dam still holding firm at 93%. Glenbourne Dam has jumped up to 95% in the last week. So that is good news. Continue to conserve water wherever possible, and hopefully more of that rainfall we're expecting at the end of the week and into the weekend will find its way into our systems. Mental as anything for you right now. Oh, Bear's Daily Challenge. I almost forgot. Thank you for reminding me. First clue for Bear's Daily Challenge. It's all about phobias today. It's a fear that most people would experience while on holidays. What fear do you think that might be? Jump on the phone, 6543 1981. Pick yourself up an entry into our monthly draw, as well as a big bear hug for being clever enough to get it at 6:30. It's a fear that most people could experience on holidays. What is it for Bear's Daily Challenge? Here's the Mentals on 2NM.

0: good morning to an Emmett's Bear.
1: G'day, Bear. How are you this morning?
0: Excellent for a Tuesday. What about you, Mark?
1: Yeah, not too bad, mate.
0: That's
1: the chilly in Scone, but it's all good.
0: I imagine it is rather brisk there, mate. We are looking for a fear, one that people would probably experience on their holidays. What fear do you think we're talking about?
1: Spending too much money. It's called chromadome or something.
0: That's a good one. I hadn't thought about that. But that's not the one we're after, but I'm going to use that in the future. So stick that one in your back pocket and get ready to use it another day, mate.
1: Okay, I will. Thanks, mate.
0: All right, another clue coming your way at 7:30. Thanks, Mark.
1: Okay, see you, Bear.
0: No bear hugs for this morning, but that's all right. We could give you a handshake if you get our Bears Daily Challenge right after 7:30. Right now, 19 minutes to 7, we are talking sport. Here he is this morning, our armchair expert, and I'm going to start off by throwing this one at you, Tom. We've had a lot of listeners since last Wednesday, roughly 10 p.m, contact me and ask if you have anything to say to Laurie Daly this week.
2: Well, look, firstly, I would put Laurie down as being happy.
0: Oh, he's very happy, yeah.
2: And look, if you're going to hold him accountable, which is all that we did for some truly terrible performances and terrible selections, then you have to, at the same time, acknowledge he must have had something to do with a magnificent win.
0: Yep.
2: And so I will do that. Laurie strikes me as a guy who's walking past a poker machine and drops a dollar in and wins 500. And then you beg your mate to leave, take the money and go.
0: Well, of course, that is the next question. Should he be coaching the Blues next season, Tom?
2: Look, I don't think he should have been there, as I've said, in the first place. I still don't see, over the six games that he is now coached, any evidence to say he should stay.
0: That's because he's a leader, Tom. He's not a coach. He's a leader.
2: Well, see, this is it. You know, he came out and said that after the third game. He didn't say that after the second game.
0: Mm.
2: And that's what I mean. I'm quite prepared to say he must have played a part in a magnificent victory. But he didn't seem to want to put his hand up for some truly disgraceful performances, particularly in the first two games. So,
0: well, I, for one, hope he is back next year, just because it adds a little bit more colour and flavour for our segment, mate.
2: The only personal criticism I ever directed, personal, was that he combs his hair with a shoe. That was it. So
0: Who does it with a shoe? All right, who's sad this week, Tom?
2: Look, we will stay with the rugby league, and James Tedesco, I think he's now up to 11 concussions in his playing career. So he gets an automatic 2 weeks where he has to sit down. But look, a lot of his haven't necessarily come from the kickoff, but there's more and more growing evidence and certainly a bit more insight into just, I know we all like the kickoff, the big contact, but it's clearly creating concussions.
0: It does. The only thing that irritates me, and I've used this before, is the fact that you've got sports, your UFC, your boxing, where somebody can go out there and they can get cussed after every single match, essentially, whereas footballers, we seem to be overly concerned. There seems to be one concern in society about them, but there doesn't seem to be any interest in other parts as well.
2: Yeah, and I understand parenting has changed, but I recall when I was growing up, my mum would say, and if Macca stuck his hand in a fire, would you do the same?
0: Yeah.
2: That was great parenting back in those days.
0: A lot of kids got burnt hands. Yeah,
2: you know, if your mate's an idiot, are you going to be an idiot as well? And that basically, you know, there was no comeback from that. Mm-hmm. So, yes, I agree with you. And look, football's one of them as well. Soccer's is, you know, you're watching the World Cup, lots of scored goals from headers.
0: Yes.
2: And there's more and more growing evidence, you know, concerning that. So, yes, it's different sports going to have to make their own decisions, but certainly in rugby league and some player like James Tedesco, fabulous career, but, geez, that's a lot of concussions.
0: Also, the point was made by one Peter Fitzsimons over the weekend that we should stop calling it a head injury assessment. It should be a brain injury assessment, and that might actually change some attitudes.
2: Yeah, that's true. Basically, he's somebody who should have his assessed on a regular basis.
0: Finally, who's on the hot seat this week?
2: See, that was a personal insult. look, I would go with FIFA and the use of VAR, which we sort of hoped we wouldn't get to this point in the World Cup. But, geez, it really has favoured some of the big nations or the big sport, you know, soccer nations over the smaller ones.
0: It really did. I was talking about this on the show yesterday in the game against between Argentina and Switzerland, where the Swiss player was actually shown a yellow card for simulation. He definitely deserved to cop that. So you can say that the big nations are getting favoured, but the little nations aren't helping themselves out either.
2: No, but it's just unfortunate that that rule got applied to Switzerland. It could have been applied to Argentina on any number of occasions, you know, or the bigger nations where they go, you know, Harry Kane is appealing for, you know, nothing really.
0: Yes.
2: And you could have gone back and said, here you go, here's a yellow card for that rubbish, mate.
0: I will say I've found it hard to have respect for the English team because they seem to have found an opportunity to fall over at any moment's notice.
2: Well, Harry did. That was pretty bad. And then, you know, like Haaland gets booked for a, you know, quite ridiculous push.
0: Yeah.
2: But the corner before that, you know, they're all over him. So,
0: yes.
2: Yeah, it's when you apply these rules, you know.
0: It is very hard to have a black and white rule, especially in football.
2: Yes. Yeah.
0: Tom, as always, mate, we look forward to catching up next week. We'll be anointing a World Cup winner by the time we speak next time.
2: Oh, yes, we will indeed. No worries, Bear.
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0: All fine on the roads of the Upper Hunter for a Tuesday morning. 6543 1981 is my number in the studio. If you've seen anything other than a delightful dawn as I look skyward, don't do that while you're driving. Texas, don't do that either. By the way, if you've got anything to report, 0455 33 1981 is the Hunter Connect text.
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0: Yeah, your bear fact for today, given that we've got the World Cup going on at the moment, is about football or soccer. Actually, I think we settled that argument yesterday. The English actually came up with the term soccer, so they can't complain about us calling it soccer. So I've got a bear fact coming your way in less than 10 minutes' time about soccer. Right now, though, Aaron's taking us all the way back to 1789, an important day in France, although to be fair, they're making a lot out of something that was really not that big at the time.
8: 2NM's On This Day with Aaron Stevens.
12: It's July 14, Bastille Day, the anniversary of the day when the French Revolution started with the storming of the Bastille prison in 1789. The iconic 60s film Easy Rider premiered in 1969.
13: It's the story of a man who went looking for America and couldn't find it anywhere.
12: In 1980, this Australian game show started.
14: Sail of the Century.
12: We love Sail of the Century, hosted by Tony Barber for the first 11 seasons.
15: We're going to produce the first Sail of the Century champion.
12: Mario Brothers, the first in the popular game franchise, was released in 1983.
15: Oh, Mario!
12: And Kevin Sheedy broke the all-time games record as player and coach when he clocked up his 879th match in 2007. He went on to a total of 929 games, still a record.
16: You're here to win premierships. That's the deal.
12: To the birthdays, while we're talking AFL, St Kilda and Richmond great Ian Stewart is 83, one of only four players to have won three Brownlows.
17: Comes down to Stewart, who snaps away with the right foot. He's put it through.
12: Australian film critic Margaret Pomeranz turned 82.
18: There are deeply divided opinions about our next film tonight.
12: Special celebration for Australian actor John Wood. The Gold Logie winner, famous for Rafferty's Rules and Blue Heelers, is 80.
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12: Actress Jane Lynch is 66, won a stack of awards for her role in Glee.
20: I'm revoking your tanning privileges.
12: Australian singer and actress Deborah Mailman turns 54 today, was in the movies Rabbit Proof, Fence and Sapphires.
21: Not only she goes in and succeeds, she knocks the doors off its hinges.
12: Australian political commentator and TV presenter Paul Murray is 48.
22: Of course, I would not expend such grace to the politicians of our country.
12: Former Wallaby George Smith celebrates his 46th, played 111 games for Australia.
23: Barndale couldn't pick up, and George Smith does!
12: Mixed martial arts champion Conor McGregor is 38.
24: That was the easiest and fastest multi-millions I ever made.
12: And Hawks great Cyril Rioli is 37.
25: What a goal!
12: Finally, cartoon legend, one half of the Hanna-Barbera team, William Hanna, was born on this day in 1910, died aged 90 in 2001.
26: The Flintstones was our first half hour, and we thought it was one of the funniest shows that have ever been made.
12: Remembering William Hanna on July 14.
0: Good on you, Aaron. Just to clarify my comments for all of our French listeners this morning about the storming of the Bastille, ultimately all that was released that day was one drunk and about six forges. If you look into it, they really are making a big deal out of not very much. It's not like there are a host of revolutionaries that were held in the Bastille against their will. It was just a drunk and some forges. Anyway, the police for you right now and Roxanne as we head up towards 7 o'clock and another local news update from Cam here on 981 2NM. Vive la France!

0: Facts on 2NM. Everything from the interesting to the strange, as well as the truly bizarre.
1: With the Soccer Cup, World Cup in fact, in full swing at the moment, although plenty of fans have probably switched off now that their team or nation has been knocked out, there's a record that's impossible to top. In 2002, a professional match in Madagascar ended up a score of 149-0. That's right, in soccer, where it's 1 point per goal, it ended up 149. This was after the team Esso Imran deliberately scored 149 own goals to protest controversial refereeing from their previous game. Every single kickoff went straight into their own net, earning them a place in the Guinness World Records. Talk about taking your ball and repeatedly putting it in your own goal. 149-0 in soccer, and they were all own goals. I'm sure that's a record that will never be topped, nor should it be, too, for that matter. A local news update from Cam is on the way. Advocates are calling on more than 5,000 Upper Hunter locals living with diabetes to have their say this National Diabetes Week. After that, well, your top seven at seven today. It is International Nude Day. We're going to talk about the places that you best not nude up.
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2: I failed as a footballer. 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I'm Alan Tekkers, and this is the Failed Footballer Podcast. 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
5: Good morning, I'm Cameron Smith. Peabody has notified employees at the Wombo Washery of a fresh 14-day lockout following the breakdown of pay negotiations. It comes after 17 rounds of bargaining and what the company describes as sustained industrial action. A Peabody spokesperson says the union has portrayed its claim as a reduction when it would in fact lift earnings significantly. The company says a fair outcome remains within reach. Advocates are calling on Upper Hunter locals living with diabetes to have their say this National Diabetes Week. It comes as new figures reveal more than 5,400 people in the electorate are diagnosed with the condition. Diabetes Australia Group CEO Justine Kane says it can also contribute to other health complications.
6: Diabetes is the leading cause of heart disease, stroke, kidney disease, blindness, and lower limb amputations. It also costs the Australian healthcare system an estimated $14.2 billion every year. And that's why early diagnosis, prevention where possible.
5: Diagnosed with the condition, Diabetes Australia Group CEO Justine Kane

0: Sessions will explain how renewable energy projects will connect to the grid in the New England region. An industry webinar runs from 1 p.m. today with a community session to follow tonight. The draft access scheme declaration outlines the rules for solar, wind and battery storage projects in the region. Comments on the draft closes on Thursday, the 6th of August. Turning to sports, the Newcastle Jets are back for the start of a new season, which they hope can follow on from last year's success. The wins on the field saw the departure of 11 players, despite bringing in quality in Joe Lolley. Head coach Mark Milligan says they're still looking for young Australians to unearth.
1: We still brought in Zane, who's still very young. We brought in Will, who's very young. We're still looking at a centre-back role and potentially attacking midfielder wide sort of player, and we want that younger sort of player as well. So the profile hasn't changed. What's changed is three competitions.
0: That's your local news and sports. I'm Cameron Smith.
2: National News now.
3: Magda Jabanski says she's devastated over the sudden death of actor Sam Neill. The comedy icon says it hits especially hard after Sam was only recently cleared of cancer.
4: Like everyone else, I'm absolutely shocked and devastated and just shocked because when I spoke to him not long ago, he was cancer-free.
3: The US Navy's resumed its blockade of the Strait of Hormuz, with America demanding any ships that want to pass through pay it a toll amounting to 20% of the cargo they have on board. President Donald Trump says that will cover the cost of ensuring the strait stays open and safe. Federal police have charged a former childcare worker in New South Wales with 329 offences against children. More than 120 families have been contacted about allegations involving 136 victims. And One Nation now leads Victoria's race to the November election, 1 point ahead of Labor and the Coalition, according to Redbridge.
2: 2NM, your sport now.
3: Brendan McCullum has apologised to England cricket supporters following his sacking as the country's men's test coach.
5: Disappointed for all the fans that we weren't able to get the results that everyone wanted, and I'm sorry for that.
3: He was speaking on the BBC. AFL club Collingwood is seeking to downgrade Billy Frampton's one-match ban over a pinned arm tackle on North's Matt Whitlock. And Panthers and Blues star Nathan Cleary says he's not sure he's ready to leave NRL after being linked to a possible move to Europe.
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7: Clear sunny skies around the Upper Hunter for you Tuesday. A top of 19 predicted for the afternoon. We'll see a foggy start tomorrow, then more sunshine and 18. Showers increasing on Thursday with 17. More rain predicted on Friday with 19 degrees. At 5:30 after 7, I'm showing 4 right now at Wallabadar. It's also 4 at Willow Tree and 2nm.com.au. It's where you get the latest local info and events from around the Hunter.
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7: Good morning. Reheated pizza, I could go a little bit of that at the moment. Tell you what, we've been working hard for the new Matt's production, rehearsals twice a week, every week, right up until premiere night on the 7th of October. Looking forward to seeing your happy shining face in the crowd. What's coming up in this hour of the program? Celebrations, as always, and we'll do a little bit of sport. Not much going on when it comes to Group 21, but we'll get there. Also, we're going to ask, where would you like to nude up? And because today is International Nude Day, we're going to talk about the places that you should not be nuding. Not be taking the gear off, or at least it's inadvisable. So I'm going to share that advice with you after John Farnham from his Whispering Jack album of 1986. This broadcaster would suggest it was the best song on the album. Controversial opinion, but you know what? That's what you have me here for. You're on 2NM.

0: on 981 2NM. Here we go again. It's Bears Top 7 at 7.
1: Today, interestingly enough, is International Nude Day. Now, I'm pretty sure that this is something that must have been created in the Northern Hemisphere because, you know, it's right in the middle of their summer at the moment. Whereas here, it's rather brisk and not ideal for be nuding up. But I've got some other advice on why you shouldn't be doing it. Today is a celebration of body confidence, freedom, and making your neighbours close their curtains in a hurry. And if you've ever thought, you know what this outfit needs? Less outfit. Then this is the day for you. But before you strip off, here are the top seven places you should definitely not go nude. Starting with number seven, at a cold storage, because shrinkage will affect more than just the produce. Number six, a job interview. When they say, tell us about what you bring to the company, they don't mean everything. Number five, if you should not be going nude today, it shouldn't be at Bunnings. Sure, they sell snags, but that's not the sausage they were expecting to see. Number five, the airport security line. Although I don't know if I agree with this. You'll certainly speed up the metal detector, but you'll still get the full body scan. But at least they know they're going to look at you and go, well, they haven't hidden anything. Away you go. Number three, place to not nude up. A funeral. There is a time and a place to let it all hang out. That is not the time or the place. Number two, place, and now this could be controversial, where you shouldn't nude up at a slip and slide. Trust me, friction is a wonderful thing until suddenly it is not. And the number one place to not nude up on International Nude Day. At work, it's a bit difficult to put on the high vis when you're wearing nothing. Unless you apply it with a spray can, I guess that could work. So however you celebrate International Nude Day, maybe keep a towel handy. Sunscreen absolutely everywhere. And for everyone's sake, do it after you drop the kids off to school.
0: Starting your day with this guy is like riding a broken roller coaster. You just don't know what's around the next corner. 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
1: You never know. I could be nude right now. In the studios of 981 2NM with, I'm telling you, the air conditioning turned up to about 30 degrees. It is a brisk one this morning. We'll talk about where you would like to get your gear off after Chris Isaak this morning. It's 13 after 7.

0: 100% Hunter Breakfast Show, Tuesday edition. Today is International Nude Day. We were just establishing the places where it's best not to go naked. But where, if you could be naked, would you like to have a go at getting away with it? I'm thinking maybe the beach would be the easiest place, but you would need a lot of sunscreen. Like, you would really want a SPF 50, that baby, right up, wouldn't you? Where do you think you would like to be naked if you could get away with it? I'm certainly not encouraging you to do that, and we don't want you to do it near any children. Let's just get all that out of the way nice and early. But if you could do it, give us a call this morning, 6543 1981. Put yourself in the running for a delicious pie and cake of your choice from Croft's Pies in Aberdeen, one of the finest local bakers in the Upper Hunter. Wazza has sent us a message saying, morning Bear, morning Wazza. Being nude at a nudist beach is quite easy, yes. But be careful if you're catching yabbies, they try to grab your bits. That's true, you would want to be very cautious about being naked around yabbies, I would have thought. Keep them coming to us this morning, 6543 1981. If you could be naked somewhere on this cold July morning, where would you do it?
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0: We're asking where you could be naked if you could get away with it for International Nude Day today. On our Facebook page, AM981 2NM, Stash said, well, everywhere, okay, and Gus agrees with him. So Stash and Gus would like to be naked everywhere together by the sound of it. Paul went with the beach. Tim also said probably when there was some huge promotion going on at a shop and I wanted to clear away the crowds and get first dibs on the bargains. You know, I think that's a solid strategy, Tim, and I reckon you should give it a go. Keep them coming to us this morning. 1981. I want to know, if you could be naked anywhere in public, where would you do it? I can Tina Turner. Maybe you would do the nut bush. Hey, that's a euphemism if ever I heard one. You're on 2&M.

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Now it's our turn to back them. 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Ensuring your safe winter warmth.

0: morning to him. It's Bear.
1: Morning, Bear. How are you, buddy?
0: Very well, Ray. What about you and Wilson for a brisk Tuesday morning?
1: Oh, it's not that bad this morning, honestly.
0: Oh, okay. All right. I thought it was pretty cool on the way to work this morning. Maybe it was 4 hours ago.
1: Oh, okay. Yeah.
0: Oh, so, Ray, we've got the question today. It's International Nude Day. So where would you be naked if you could get away with it, mate?
1: Well, I'm doing it at the moment, matey. I'm doing a nudie run.
0: All right. I can hear that. I actually don't want to know the answer to the question I was about to ask. We'll just assume we know what's flapping.
1: Yeah, that's what it is, buddy.
0: Yeah. Right. It is pretty cold out there at the moment, mate. So you're going well, actually.
1: Well, yeah, whatever. we want proof of life too, matey, with you being nude in the...
0: I'll get that photo up real soon, mate. Don't you worry about that.
1: We want that to see that.
0: Yeah. No worries. Keep an eye on the Facebook page. It'll be up there only probably for a very short time.
1: Pardon the pun.
0: Thank you. Give Wilson a pat and please apologise to him on my behalf.
1: Hooray, mate.
0: Actually, just on that, I think I apologise to the entire of the Upper Hunter if they happen to see that this morning. A local news update from Cam on the way. At some stage, we might see Ray's name pop up in that. 3 days of public hearings are set to get underway this week with the HVO continuation project up for debate. After that, it's clue number two for Bear's Daily Challenge. It's all about fears today.
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6: Good morning, I'm Cameron Smith. 3 days of public hearings are set to get underway this week with the HVO continuation project up for debate. Glencore and Yancoal argue 1,500 jobs are on the line, while anti-coal lobby group Lock the Gate say continuing the project would go against the Net Zero Authority's recommendations. Two public hearings will be held in Brankston this Thursday and Friday, with an online session to be held next Wednesday. Nearly 5,500 people across the Upper Hunter are living with diabetes, according to new figures released for National Diabetes Week. Diabetes Australia Group CEO Justine Kane says people in regional and rural areas face additional challenges. Locals are being encouraged to share their experiences as part of the National Living Out Loud campaign.
7: We know that people in regional and remote Australia have higher rates of diabetes. They have more hospital admissions and more complications. Yet they often have less access to doctors, to specialists, and to diabetes education, Where you live should not determine the quality of diabetes care that you receive, but unfortunately, this is currently the case in many communities across Australia.
6: Community members can have their say on renewable energy connection rules for the New England Renewable Energy Zone. Two webinars will be held today covering the draft access scheme declaration and accompanying positions papers. The documents outline how solar, wind and large-scale battery projects would connect to network infrastructure. Feedback will help shape the scheme's final design, with submissions closing on Thursday, the 6th of August. Turning to sports, the Newcastle Jets have returned to pre-season training, aiming to go one better this year. Head coach Mark Milligan says the new recruits have adjusted well.
8: It's a definite adjustment in terms of the way that we want to do things. And, one good thing is all the boys that have come in come from, very good pedigree in terms of where they've been, what they've experienced. So we expect them to catch on quite quickly, and it's a responsibility of the group that was here, the core of the group as well, to make sure that the new ones have a good understanding of those expectations.
6: That's your local news and sport. I'm Cameron Smith.
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10: Good morning, I'm Rob McLennan. A helicopter that collided with another on the Gold Coast 3 years ago was carrying relatives of tourist boat company SeaWorld Cruises when tragedy struck. An inquest has been told the pilot was distracted by his passengers and lost concentration at a critical time. Australia's online safety regulator has warned the major tech companies they're not doing enough to stop sexual extortion scams. A new report's found most social media platforms are not using tools that can detect common threats that are especially targeting teenage boys and young men. Global oil prices have surged on the back of the US resuming its blockade of the Strait of Hormuz as Donald Trump demands ships passing through pay tolls to the United States. And the murder of former British government minister Anne Widdecombe is now being investigated by counter-terrorism police. Home Secretary Shabana Mahmood saying police have several leads.
11: We are pursuing multiple lines of inquiry to establish the motivation for this attack.
9: 2NM, your sport now.
10: The NRL is plotting a move to ensure Mark Nwonga Nitawase plays for the Kangaroos at this year's Rugby League World Cup. He is set to go back to rugby union at the end of this season when his deal with the Roosters finishes up in October, but he could be offered a special two-week contract to stay in league. And AFL club Essendon may be facing a $50,000 fine after two players were cited for making contact with an umpire on Sunday. That's the latest news and sport.
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0: Clear skies and cool conditions around the Upper Hunter for Tuesday the 14th of July. We're heading towards a top of just 19 this afternoon at 25 minutes to 8. I'm currently showing 0 at Wingen. It's also 0 at Aberdeen, and you can hear 2NM on iHeart. 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
0: We are doing Bear's Daily Challenge. Clue number two. The first clue, because we're looking for a fear, it's a fear that most people could experience while on holidays. Clue number two triggers vertigo in some people. If you think you know what our fear is for today, jump on that phone, 6543 1981. Correct answer gets you into our monthly draw to win the prize pack. We might even ask you today, if you're inclined to go naked somewhere, where would you do it if you could get away with it? I'm certainly not saying that you have to do that. On our Facebook page, AM981 2NM, Nell said, the shower. I have too much respect for my fellow man to appear in public in the nude. Thank you, Nell. Thank you for your service, I'll say. 6543 1981. Bear's Daily Challenge. If you know what our fear is today, well, give us a call. Stars on 54. from the Studio 54 soundtrack of 1998. I will talk some Group 21. There are a couple of matches that happened over the weekend. We'll review that just before we get to the 8 o'clock news this morning on 2NM.

0: 100% Hunter Breakfast Show on a Tuesday morning. A reminder to keep an ear out for our 2&M Street Team van out there weekdays with all the freebies, drinks, chips, lollies and chockies. We've still got some water bottles, frisbees that can be turned into dog bowls and hats as well, thanks to Hunter Homes. All you have to do is get to the van with all the freebies as soon as you hear the location, but get there quick. The van generally moves on in about 10 minutes. The 2&M Street Team coming to your town soon, thanks to the Musselbrook Workers Club. Members cash draw every Thursday, Friday and Sunday. On the other side of the break, we'll have a look at those roads again, and we got some shout outs for today.
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0: 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No problems on live traffic New South Wales. 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
0: Got some messages on the Hunter Connect text, actually, a little while ago. Morning Bear, put a minus in front of the 4 degrees you had for Willow Tree and you'd be fairly close. A huge frost this morning. It did feel very brisk out there. Also from... Wazza. What do we got? Morning, Bear. Morning again, Wazza. This song has brought back so many memories. When I was a DJ, we'd done a party at a local nudist camp in Lake Macquarie. It was their annual get-together. All you see was bits going this way and that way, and the Hokey Pokey was also a sight I'll never forget, I'll bet. And also this one from Eugene. Hello, Bear. Hello, Eugene. It says, is there a problem with iHeart? I haven't been able to get it since Friday. We did report a problem yesterday, and it's by all accounts, it's supposed to have been fixed, but I will double check that for you, Eugene. I hope you're listening to us on the radio waves this morning. Plenty of messages on the Hunter Connect text. Love to hear from you. 0455 33 1981. That is. How about we do a celebration shout out? Let's get down.

Celebrating around the valley, two for today. Zoe of Musselbrook, happy 21st. Love from Mum, Dad, Chase, Natalie, Bailey, Brooke, Cruz and Jet. Enjoy your special day. What a big family. Zoe, hope you have a fantastic one. Also, David Hopkins of Musselbrook, congratulations, babe, on doing your 100th park run on Saturday. I'm very proud of you, David. That is a fantastic performance. 100 park runs, especially at the Musselbrook Park Run with that hill that you got to hit 3 times. So well done to you. Cupcakes all round, also for Zoe on her 21st too. And if you know anybody celebrating anything into the future, and that's right, we just demonstrated. It doesn't have to be about a birthday. Could be something really cool that you've done. Then you've got to let us know. Get to the website, 2andm.com.au. Put in all those details. You'll be in the running for a dozen delicious cupcakes from Cakes by Tamara. Check her out on Facebook for all your cake and caking requirements. David Bowie for you right now, just before we get to 8 o'clock. We'll see what happened in Group 21 across the weekend. It was a washout, but there were a couple of matches played. You're on 2&M.

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1: Cheers to those moments in music you just have to crank up. 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

0: 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This is Bears Sport Report.
1: So just a quick review of Group 21 from last weekend. It was a washout round, so most people got to have the weekend off. Exceptions were in under 18, some make-up matches. A couple of the Newcastle sides ran into each other. South Newcastle defeated the Thornton Beresfield Bears 24-18. And this one I would describe as a shock. And that is Lakes United Seagulls and the Scone Thoroughbreds had a 20-all draw. I can't say that we're expecting that one. So well done to Lakes United and Scone Thoroughbreds. Look, they're going to finish in third spot and they've got a bit of work to do to catch up on Aberdeen and Singleton. But still, that might sharpen them up for the rest of the season. It remains to be seen. Also, probably the biggest surprise, the Merriwall Magpies, in their women's side, had not lost a match for the entire season. They had a make-up game against the Murrundi Mavericks, and the Mavericks came away with a victory, and not just a close one either, winning it 34-12, scoring 7 tries to 3. Now, if they had their kicking boots on, it could have been a lot worse. So well done to the Mavericks, who are still on the bottom of the table. But to be defeating the team who were last year's premiers and they were undefeated in season 2026 on top of the table is no small feat. So well done to the Mavs. I'm sure the Merriwall Magpies will get back to their winning ways very soon. Don't forget, Group 21 game on with myself, Pete, and our special guest. We'll be back on Saturday morning to break down all of those matches and have a look at what's happening this weekend in Group 21. Got a local news update from Cam not too far away. Workers at the Wombo Washery face a fresh 14-day lockout after pay talks stalled again yesterday. Now, have been talking a lot today about the fact that it's International Nude Day. It's also International Shark Awareness Day, and I'm going to talk about why we don't need a day to remind us of sharks. We know they're out there. We'll do that next.
0: Rub the sleep from your eyes and stick this guy in your ears. That sounds a bit gross. The 100% Hunter Breakfast Show with the Bear on 981 2NM. Yeah.

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3: Good morning, I'm Cameron Smith. Workers at the Wombo Washery face a fresh 14-day lockout after pay talks stalled again yesterday. Peabody says its latest offer represents a 17% increase in total remuneration over the four-year agreement. The company says there's been no material movement from the Mining and Energy Union on remuneration since bargaining began. Despite the industrial action, Peabody says they continue to meet its contractual requirements. National Diabetes Week is shining a spotlight on the Upper Hunter, where more than 5,400 residents currently live with diabetes. Diabetes Australia is encouraging locals to share their stories to help build awareness and reduce stigma around the condition. Group CEO Justine Kane says regional and rural residents face extra challenges managing diabetes.
4: Diabetes is the leading cause of heart disease, stroke, kidney disease, blindness and lower limb amputations. It also costs the Australian healthcare system an estimated $14.2 billion every year. And that's why early diagnosis, prevention where possible, and good management to avoid complications is critically important.
3: The Independent Planning Commission will host three hearings this week over the HVO continuation project. Anti-coal lobby group Lock the Gate have written to the commission, noting a contradictory and incomplete state government framework. Glencore and Yancoal, meanwhile, point to the 1,500 jobs on the
4: dollars every year. And that's why early diagnosis, prevention,

0: in on Thursday, with a report expected in September. Turning to sport, the Newcastle Jets have returned for pre-season training following a campaign to remember. The club won two trophies and have qualified for the Asian Champions League elite competition this year. Head coach Mark Milligan says the goal is to go further after failing to make the grand final last season.
1: They're definitely hungry. Like I said, they got a good taste of things last year, but ultimately we fell short. So that's number one challenge for them, to make sure that from day one we're a better team than we were last season, and I've no doubt we will be.
0: That's your local news and sport. I'm Cameron Smith.
2: National News now.
3: Good morning, I'm Rob McLennan. The US has reinstated its blockade of the Strait of Hormuz, driving a 6% hike in global oil prices. Donald Trump's now demanding ships that pass through pay tolls to the US, but telling Fox News it's Iran that keeps moving the goalposts.
4: They leave the room and they call back and they say, we had to make a couple of changes. I said, changes? They got to make changes? We're not going to make changes.
3: An inquest into the SeaWorld helicopter tragedy has been told the pilot was distracted by his passengers. The coroner's heard Ash Jenkinson likely suffered a lapse in concentration before his chopper collided with another on the Gold Coast in January 2023, killing four people. Tributes this morning for Sam Neill after he passed away, aged 78. Prime Minister Anthony Albanese saying he will be much mourned and long remembered. Hollywood director Steven Spielberg says he will never be forgotten.
2: 2NM, your sport now.
3: Daily Cherry Evans reckons Roosters teammate Sam Walker will be hungry for victory after the Origin decider. DCE telling Nine he's proud of him.
5: No doubt after losing an Origin series, there's a fire that will burn a lot brighter with inside of you.
3: Geelong has emerged as a potential future club for Bombers Zach Merritt. The agenda setters reporting Chris Scott has texted Zach to say he's one of the Cats' targets at season's end. And Panthers and Blues star Nathan Cleary says he's reluctant to leave league, as reports suggest he could move to European rugby.
2: The 2NM Street Team is on the move across the Upper Hunter, and we're bringing the goodies with us. Our show bags are packed with snacks, drinks, lollies, chockies, and a few fun surprises. And they're all yours for free. Yeah! As soon as you hear where we are, head straight to the van. But don't muck around. We'll be gone in 10 minutes. The 2NM Street Team is coming to your town. Thanks to Muswellbrook Workers Club, with members' cash draws every Thursday, Friday and Sunday. 2NM Weather.
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7: Clear blue skies right across the Upper Hunter, sunny conditions and a top of just 19 expected today. Tomorrow we're looking at a foggy start, then more sunshine and 18. Increasing showers predicted for Thursday with 17 degrees. Friday could see a possible shower and 19 heading into the weekend. 6 minutes after 8 right now, I'm showing 6 at Barami. 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
2: Broadcasting live across the Upper Hunter, because someone trusted Bear with a microphone again.
7: Oh, I got to say, nice to have your company on a Tuesday as always. We'll catch up with Mayor Jeff Drayton from Muswellbrook Council very soon to talk about what's doing around the district. But the film world has lost one of its most respected and versatile actors, with Sam Neill passing away yesterday in Sydney at the age of 78. He was born in Northern Ireland, didn't you know? And then he was raised in New Zealand. He built a remarkable career spanning more than 5 decades, appearing in over 150 film and television productions, whether he was outrunning dinosaurs, commanding submarines, or delivering powerful dramatic performances. Sam Neill brought intelligence, warmth, and quiet authority to every role. He came extraordinarily close to being the James Bond to replace Roger Moore back in the 1980s before it was given over to Timothy Dalton. But we will always remember Sam Neill from Jurassic Park.
8: Dinosaurs and man, two species separated by 65 million years of evolution, have just been suddenly thrown back into the mix together. How can we possibly have the slightest idea of what to expect?
7: I think it's fair to say Sam Neill was an outstanding actor, and you know what? He was an even better human being. Vale Sam Neill. Going to be talking about shark awareness. Did you know that today is Shark Awareness Day? Did you need to be more aware of sharks than you already are? We will discuss that after Cod Chisel.

Gold Chisel and Kay Sand for the 100% Hunter Breakfast Show. Today, the 14th of July, is International Shark Awareness Day, which is a lovely idea. Apparently, it's about educating us on sharks, their importance in the ecosystem, and helping us understand them better. But here's the thing. I think we're already pretty aware of sharks. In fact, thanks to Steven Spielberg and Jaws, some of us may be a little too aware. Before Jaws came out in 1975, people went swimming and thought, what a beautiful day at the beach. After Jaws, people went swimming and thought, that's a nice wave. Wait, is it a shark? For 50 years, the music has been lodged in our brains.

0: That soundtrack can turn anything into a shark. You're in the bath and your rubber duck drifts towards you. You're in a backyard pool that's 3 feet deep. You see a suspicious-looking stick floating in Lake Glenbourne. And logically, I know it's ridiculous. I live hours from the coast. There's almost zero chance of a great white appearing in my local swimming pool. Yet every time I can't see the bottom of the water, part of my brain still thinks, well, that's exactly what a shark would want. I even get nervous when seaweed brushes against my leg. I'm not diving into shark-infested waters. I'm standing knee-deep at Foster Beach being attacked by a piece of algae. The shark is probably kilometres away thinking, mate, relax, I'm trying to avoid you too. And that's the funny thing. International Shark Awareness Day is meant to remind us sharks aren't mindless eating machines. Most sharks want absolutely nothing to do with you or me. Unfortunately, Steven Spielberg did such a good job that millions of us still enter the ocean like we're stepping in to the set of a horror movie. So today, let's celebrate sharks, appreciate sharks, and learn about sharks. Just don't play the Jaws theme while I'm swimming, because suddenly that floating pool noodle is looking very suspicious.
1: The 100% Hunter Breakfast Show with the Bear on 2NM. It was up to him. He'd let you stay in bed for another hour.
0: And stay out of the water. Musselbrook Shire Council Mayor Jeff Drayton's next. Here's the Jacksons.

0: There he is now, Muswellbrook Shire Council Mayor Jeff Drayton, to talk about what's doing around the district. Morning, Jeff. How's things?
1: I'm doing well, Andrew.
0: It's the way. We're going to see an upgrade to Thomas Mitchell Drive.
1: We are, Andrew. So the Denman end, there'll be about $4.6 million upgrade. So that's made up of Australian government money, about $3 million, and there's some other roads to recovery money, and obviously council fund the rest. So it'll be a project that will take quite some time. So the contractor estimates about a 40-week or 42-week schedule completion. So it'll take us right through well into next year, Andrew. So it is a major upgrade to that road, and I think everyone will probably agree it needs it.
0: True. Any consideration for upgrading the actual intersection where we still seem to have some dreadful accidents?
1: Without blaming anyone, Andrew, I'm going to.
0: Yep.
1: The design, we didn't agree, and we still don't agree with the design. So when I say we, I mean council, don't agree with that design. Unfortunately, Denman Road and the first 200 metres of Thomas Mitchell Drive is state road.
0: Oh.
1: So they own that road, therefore they're responsible for upgrading it, designing it and the like. And, yep, of course, it's their design. Whatever's happened, it doesn't appear to have fixed the problem, Andrew, though, no.
0: No, it doesn't seem to have made one iota of difference. I think we might need to come up with some stronger response to them, maybe, so get a roundabout in there or even some traffic lights. Something's got to be done.
1: Yeah, I agree. We agree with that, Andrew, and we have had some conversations with Transport for New South Wales.
0: All right, now, what's going on with the org structure?
1: So there hasn't been an organisational structure, some changes to council. Those changes primarily target economic investment. So there's a new economic investment directorate. That's obviously, Andrew, that council's focus at the moment. Our focus is making sure, been well documented, the 12,000 job losses. That's what we started with, 12,000 job losses, until Ashton decided last week to put another 1,000 in there.
0: Yeah.
1: The target is to make sure that we try and best we can to replace those jobs. And we're not going to be able to replace all of those jobs, of course, but certainly now we have to do what we can, everything we can, to attract business and to attract industry to Muswellbrook Shire, to make sure that we everyone has, or as many as possible, have a job into the future.
0: Okay, and the last one is, there's a very important meeting at Brankston this Friday you'll be attending.
1: Yeah, well, Andrew, so I'm listed to speak on Thursday at the IPC, so the Planning Commission hearing, in regards to the continuation of the Hunter Valley operations mine. We'll be down there, speaking at that. Of course, we just spoke about org structures and what we've got to do. They're the job losses we know about, BHP, Mount Pleasant, now Ashton. The scary part is that we haven't got places like Hunter Valley Operations or Mount Pleasant. We've still got those decisions hanging over our head. So a decision at the moment, for these not to go ahead, would be dire, I would have thought.
0: All right, well, I'm sure there's more to come back after that. We'll catch up and speak to you about that next Tuesday on the 100% Hunter Breakfast Show. Thanks, mate.
1: No worries. Thanks, Andrew.
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0: 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Visibility is brilliant out there at the moment. 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
0: Thinking about the passing of Sam Neill, I'm actually a little bit torn between which film I will go and watch this afternoon, The Hunt for Red October or Jurassic Park. Maybe I'll just do a double feature. What about you? Do you have a favourite Sam Neill film? 6543 1981 if you like. Natalie Imbruglia, she's torn as well back in 1997.

0: 81 tuning in for a Tuesday morning. What's going on in your world? 6543 1981. Perhaps you're nuding up for International Nude Day. Share it with us. Tell us where you're going to be doing that today. In the meantime, we've got a local news update from Cam. On the way, two webinars will be held today on the future of the New England Renewable Energy Zone. Find out more when it's local news first on 2NM.
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10: Good morning, I'm Cameron Smith. A pay dispute at the Wombo mine near Singleton has escalated, with Peabody locking up workers for another 2 weeks. The company says its offer would see employees on rotating day and night rosters earn more than $219,000 annually, including superannuation and bonuses. But the mining and energy unions say the figure inclusive of super and bonuses equates to a wage rise less than inflation. Peabody says it remains open to further talks. Upper Hunter residents living with diabetes are being urged to share their story this National Diabetes Week. New figures show more than 5,400 people in the Upper Hunter electorate are currently diagnosed with the condition. This year's national campaign, Living Out Loud, is encouraging Australians to speak up under the theme Stronger Together. Group CEO of Diabetes Australia, Justine Kane, says sharing experiences helps build awareness and reduce stigma.
11: Unfortunately, diabetes is very common within Australia. We now have one Australian being diagnosed with diabetes every 5 minutes. We now have more than 2 million Australians living with all types of the condition, both diagnosed and undiagnosed.
10: Two webinars will be held today on the future of the New England Renewable Energy Zone. An industry session runs from 1 to 2pm, followed by a community webinar from 5.30 to 6.30. The webinars will outline the Draft Access Scheme Declaration, setting out how solar, wind and battery projects connect to the network. Anyone wanting to take part is asked to register online. Turning to sport, the Newcastle Jets are back for the start of the season, which they hope can follow on from last year's success. The wins on the field saw the departure of 11 players, despite bringing in quality in Joe Lolley. Head coach Mark Milligan says they're still looking for young Australians to unearth.
12: We still brought in Zane, who's still very young. We brought in Will, who's very young. We're still looking at a centre-back role and potentially an attacking midfielder, wide sort of player, and we want that younger sort of player as well. So the profile hasn't changed. What's changed is three competitions.
10: That's your local news and sport. I'm Cameron Smith.
1: National news now.
13: Hi there, I'm Rob McLennan. The US has ordered its Navy to resume its blockade of the Strait of Hormuz, with America demanding ships passing through pay a toll equal to about 20% of the cargo they're holding. Donald Trump again using Fox News to criticise the Iranian regime.
14: You know, they're professional negotiators. That's all they are. That's, I don't even call them good at it. They haven't gotten anything. They didn't get nothing from me.
13: A former childcare worker in New South Wales has been charged with 329 offences against kids. Those charges relate to 136 victims over 16 years at more than 60 Sydney childcare centres. Some of Hollywood's greats have joined the tributes for New Zealand actor Sam Neill, Jurassic Park director Steven Spielberg saying he'll never be forgotten, and Neill's Jurassic Park co-star Laura Dern saying he was her beloved lifelong friend. And it seems there are some downsides to work from home. A new study's found it does increase the likelihood of obesity over time.
1: 2NM, your sport now.
13: Giant Riley Hamilton is the AFL's Round 18 rising star nom after just his second game. The 19-year-old recorded 15 disposals and kicked 2 goals, 1 in Saturday's 13-point win over Geelong. Nathan Cleary is yet to decide where his future lies, with the Panthers and Blues star linked to a possible move to European rugby. Although on Nine, he's wondered whether he's ready to leave league.
15: Like, I just feel like I can still get so much better, and when you're able to enjoy some success, it's just... it's an addictive feeling, you just want more of it.
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17: Clear skies and sunny conditions throughout the Upper Hunter for Tuesday the 14th of July, with a top of 19 predicted for the afternoon. Right now, 25 minutes to 9, I'm showing 8 at Broke. It's 4 right now, Bunnin and iHeart. Let you put 2NM in your pocket. Take us everywhere you go for better music and more of it.
1: Huge thanks to Harvey Norman Muswellbrook Fair, proudly supporting a show that has no plan and way too much confidence for this time of day.
17: Good morning, 2NM, this is Bear.
18: Morning, Barrett. Stash, how are you?
17: Excellent, thank you, Stash. What about yourself for a brisk morning of a Tuesday?
18: It's still shorts weather.
17: Of course it is. Is it nude weather? Is it naked day for you?
18: Well, it's funny you say that. It is naked day, and I am off to the gym right now, so...
17: all right.
18: A bit of... yeah.
17: We look forward to hearing the screams coming from the gym this morning, mate.
18: Exactly right.
17: What else can I do you for?
18: Oh, that's all I'm happy to. I'm going to the gym naked since it's World Naked Day.
17: I've started something. I'm hoping that we'll fill the news reports of all of these naked people getting around Muswellbrook and the other rest of the Hunter Valley this morning.
18: Well, at least make the community page.
17: All right. On so many levels, I hope you warm up first, mate.
18: Yeah, so do I.
17: See ya.
18: Hey, mate.
17: Hello, 2NM, it's Bear.
18: How you going,
17: very well, thank you, Pete the Street Sweeper. What's going on, mate?
18: Just come back from Corindai.
17: And how are things in the north?
18: Oh, good, mate, good. Hey, just driving around the valley, you know, it's like, oh, it's a little around the scone and that.
17: Yeah.
18: The amount of satellite dishes still on people's houses back from the 90s when they used to sell Austar, right?
17: Oh, yeah, for the old cable TV or satellite television.
18: Yeah.
17: So I wonder if they have any use anymore.
18: Well, I don't think so. Beg pardon?
17: I wonder if they can be used for anything else anymore.
18: Well, I don't think there's such thing as... I suppose it's all through smart TVs now throughout that, isn't it?
17: Well, possibly. The other thing is, though, the Elon Musk's, what's it called, Skynet or whatever his internet is, Starlink, that's the one I'm looking for, that uses a little dish, so they could be those.
18: No, they don't use it for that. It's the old round ones. You know, when the old rounds they used to put up, to come around and put up your house.
17: Oh, I remember. I had to get one in Broken Hill when I lived out there because the house that I had didn't have an antenna.
18: Yeah, but them Starlink ones, they're totally different.
17: Oh, well, there you go. Well, yeah, I guess a lot of people are adorned with
0: dishes that they can't use anymore. Maybe we'll need to find a different purpose for them.
18: Yeah, sure they don't pull them off. It just looks funny. They're everywhere. You know, I've never seen so much, but anyhow, I haven't looked before.
0: There you go. Hey, today's International Nude Day. If you could go naked anywhere, Pete, where would you go?
18: In my truck, probably.
0: Well, now we're going to think differently every time we see you driving down the street, mate.
18: Well, how do you know? Well, I've got an down below the door level anyhow, do you?
0: We'll leave it to our imagination. Thanks, Pete.
18: Thanks, mate. See ya.
0: There he goes, the semi-dressed Pete the Street Sweeper. Make sure you give him a toot and a wave, but don't peer into that cabin this morning. And Stash, good luck at the gym. We are up to clue number 3 for Bear's Daily Challenge. It's all about phobias today. We're looking for a fear that most people could experience on holidays. It triggers vertigo in some. And clue number 3, it is the fear of heights. What is it called? What's the actual name for the fear of heights? Jump on that phone. 6543 1981. Correct answer gets you into our monthly draw. We'll take your calls now. The Easy Beats on 91 2&M.

0: 2 and M. This is Bear.
1: Morning, Bear. How are you today?
0: Very well, thank you. Wazza, what about yourself?
1: I'm pretty good now.
0: Good to hear. Do you know what fear we're looking for this morning?
1: Janelle said acrophobia.
0: Acrophobia is correct. And will you guys be nuding up for International Nude Day today?
1: You don't want to see me nude.
0: Well, perhaps you guys already are at the moment. Perhaps I am.
1: We could be. You never know, do you?
0: We never do know the answer to that one. I'll send your entry to you. I'll try to remember to do it this morning. Was it? Thanks, mate.
1: That's fine. Bye.
0: Hello, 2 and M. It's Bear.
2: Oh, good morning, Bear. It's Simone. I've not long woken up. I'm on holiday at the moment, and I've just heard your clues. It's called acrophobia.
0: Acrophobia is the correct answer. We're also asking if everybody is nuding up for International Nude Day, Simone.
2: If International Nude Day was held in at a different time of year, I'd certainly consider it, but not today.
0: It is far too fresh for that sort of thing around the Harbour Hunter on the 14th of July, isn't it?
2: It really is, yeah.
0: Clearly something that was invented in the Northern Hemisphere.
2: Absolutely, and the trouble is with International Nude Days, when you stop moving, not everything else does.
0: Thank you for that, Simone. Enjoy the day.
2: Okay, thank you.
0: Hello, 2 and M, it's Bear.
3: Good morning, Bear. It's Mark calling for the question of the day, my friend.
0: Very quickly, Ma, you've just got a few seconds to get this one in. What are we looking for today? What's our fear?
3: Is it acrophobia?
0: Acrophobia is the answer. Well done to you. You've got an entry into the draw. I will send that to you. You have a fantastic Tuesday and enjoy International Nude Day today, Ma.
3: Well, I've got a story about nude and I'm going to ring you back because it has to be told.
0: All right, look forward to it. See ya.
3: Okay, Bear. Bye, darling.
0: There we go. That's Bear's Daily Challenge for today. It will return tomorrow. It's all about music on a Wednesday. I know you enjoy that, so make sure you lock it in from 6:30 in the morning. High fives to Wazza, Simone and Ma, and I am looking forward to hearing about that nude story right now, Ma. Jump back on the phone, 6543 1981. Tell us about it while we head off to the break.
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9: Hello, 2NM, it's Bear.
10: Hey, Bear, it's Mark calling back with just a couple of topics today. One with my nude adventure.
9: Right.
10: And one, firstly, Sam Neill passing away. What a terrible thing. My favourite film of his.
9: Yes.
10: I must have seen in the 80s, had a host of stars, was Merlin.
9: Merlin, I don't remember that one. I'll have to go and check it out.
10: Oh, my God, it's not been mentioned the last day since his past. It's been Jurassic Park, this and all the others, but you've got to watch it.
9: All right.
10: It's fantasy, and he's sort of a wizard, but it's worth watching a three-hour Merlin to see the ending, and I'm not telling you what it is.
9: Okay.
10: But he uses his last bit of magic, and he's been on this big trip, Sam Neill.
9: All right.
10: And there's, anyway, and yeah, worth watching, Bear.
9: Let's hear the nude story, Ma. Give it to us.
10: All right. Sydney, I was probably, we were teenagers, me and a couple of mates from school. We were beach babies. It was probably 79. We were 15, 16. We had an older friend, right, that had left school.
9: Yep.
10: Eva, and her boyfriend had a car. And we'd heard about Lady Jane Beach in Sydney.
9: Lady Jane Beach in the harbour, famous for being nudist, yes.
10: That's it. mate, so we went along. We whacked our tops off. The first time I'd ever gone topless swimming, there was about four of us. There wasn't many on the beach. It was a beautiful beach.
2: Yeah.
10: We sunbathed and it was just the thing to do, and there wasn't many people there, and it's a beautiful little beach.
2: Absolutely.
10: You know?
2: Absolutely. Yes. So did you end up going back to Lady Jane more often?
10: Well, I tell you what, I did do another topless swim at another beach years later. That's another story for another day.
2: Quite the tease.
10: No, we never went back to Lady Jane, but I'm glad to say that I can say I did it, Bear.
2: All right, just...
10: But I didn't go completely nude, Bear, no.
2: All right, fair enough. Just so you know, it's no nudity at the Hunter Valley Beach as well, just in case anyone was wondering out there.
10: Oh, my God, I better stay away from the Muscle Book pool, too. I might get an urge to just rip my gear off.
2: Good on you, Ma. Enjoy nude day.
10: You, you take care, and I'll be listening and talk soon.
2: Always great to hear from you, Ma. Thank you for sharing those stories this morning. We have got a bear fact today about football, or soccer, if you will, just before we get to the 9 o'clock news. Right now, Aaron's taking us back to a day in 1789. The French have been celebrating it ever since, but it wasn't really that big a deal.
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12: It's July 14, Bastille Day, the anniversary of the day when the French Revolution started with the storming of the Bastille prison in 1789. The iconic 60s film Easy Rider premiered in 1969.
13: It's the story of a man who went looking for America and couldn't find it anywhere.
12: In 1980, this Australian game show started.
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12: We love Sail of the Century, hosted by Tony Barber for the first 11 seasons.
15: We're going to produce the first Sail of the Century champion.
12: Mario Brothers, the first in the popular game franchise, was released in 1983. And Kevin Sheedy broke the all-time games record as player and coach when he clocked up his 879th match in 2007. He went on to a total of 929 games, still a record.
16: You're here to win premierships, that's the deal.
12: To the birthdays, while we're talking AFL, St Kilda and Richmond great Ian Stewart is 83, one of only four players to have won three Brownlows.
17: Comes down to Stewart, who snaps away with the right foot. He's put it through.
12: Australian film critic Margaret Pomeranz turns 82.
18: There are deeply divided opinions about our next film tonight.
12: Special celebration for Australian actor John Wood. The Gold Logie winner, famous for Rafferty's Rules and Blue Heelers, is 80.
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12: Actress Jane Lynch is 66, won a stack of awards for her role in Glee.
20: I'm revoking your tanning privileges.
12: Australian singer and actress Deborah Mailman turns 54 today, was in the movies Rabbit Proof, Fence and Sapphires.
21: Not only she goes in and succeeds, she knocks the doors off its hinges.
12: Australian political commentator and TV presenter Paul Murray is 48.
22: Of course, I would not extend such grace to the politicians of our country.
12: Former Wallaby George Smith celebrates his 46th, played 111 games for Australia.
23: Barndell couldn't pick up, and George Smith does!
12: Mixed martial arts champion Conor McGregor is 38.
24: That was the easiest and fastest multi-millions I ever made.
12: And Hawks great Cyril Rioli is 37.
25: What a goal!
12: Finally, cartoon legend, one half of the Hanna-Barbera team, William Hanna, was born on this day in 1910, died aged 90 in 2001.
26: The Flintstones was our first half hour, and we thought it was one of the funniest shows that have ever been made.
12: Remembering William Hanna on July 14.

0: Facts on 2NM. Everything from the interesting to the strange, as well as the truly bizarre.
1: With the Football World Cup in full swing, although plenty of fans have probably switched off with their nations being knocked out, there is a record that's impossible to stop when it comes to soccer. In 2002, a professional match in Madagascar ended with a scoreline of 149-0, but it gets weirder than that. One of the teams, the Esso Emira side, deliberately actually scored 149 own goals to protest controversial refereeing from their previous game. So every kickoff went straight into their own net, earning them a place in the Guinness World Records. I mean, 149-0 in a game where it's 1 point per goal is pretty impressive. But the fact that they were all scored by their own team in their own net just makes it even more interesting. Let's hope that's a record that's never, ever broken again. Tim, a fascinating fact for the World Cup. Thank you so much for that, mate. A local news update from Cam is on the way. More than 130 speakers are expected to have their say on the HVO continuation project later this week. After that, talking sport with Tom.
0: Thanks to Harvey Norman, Muswellbrook Fair. 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
8: Good morning, I'm Cameron Smith. Peabody has notified employees at the Wombo Washery of a fresh 14-day lockout following the breakdown of pay negotiations. It comes after 17 rounds of bargaining and what the company describes as sustained industrial action. A Peabody spokesperson says the union has portrayed its claim as a reduction when it would in fact lift earnings significantly. The company says a fair outcome remains within reach. More than 130 speakers are expected to have their say on the HVO continuation project. The Independent Planning Commission will host three community sessions, two this week in Brankston and one next week online. Glencore and Yancoal point to the 1,500 jobs on the line if the project doesn't receive continuation approval, while anti-coal lobby group Lock the Gate have written to the Commission, citing conflict between the government's coal policy and the recommendations by the Net Zero Commission. Two online sessions will explain how renewable energy projects will connect to the grid in the New England region. An industry webinar to this week in Brankston and one next week online. Glenn

0: Storage projects in the zone comment on the draft closes on Thursday, the 6th of August. Turning to sport, Newcastle Jets have returned to pre-season training, aiming to go one better this year. Head coach Mark Milligan says the new recruits have adjusted well.
1: It's a definite adjustment in terms of the way that we want to do things. And, one good thing is all the boys that have come in come from, very good pedigree in terms of where they've been, what they've experienced. So we expect them to catch on quite quickly. And it's a responsibility of the group that was here, the core of the group as well, to make sure that the new ones have a good understanding of those expectations.
0: That's your local news and sport. I'm Cameron Smith.
2: National News now.
3: Hello, I'm Rob McLennan. Magda Jabanski says she's devastated over the sudden death of actor Sam Neill. The comedy icon says it hits especially hard after Sam was only recently cleared of cancer.
4: Like everyone else, I'm absolutely shocked and devastated and just shocked because when I spoke to him not long ago, he was cancer-free.
3: Federal police have charged a former childcare worker in New South Wales with 329 offences against children. More than 120 families have been contacted about those allegations involving 136 victims over 16 years. The US Navy has resumed its blockade of the Strait of Hormuz. America now demanding any ships that want to pass through must pay it a toll, 20% of the value of the cargo they're carrying. And One Nation now leads Victoria's race to the November election, 1 point ahead of Labor and the Coalition, according to Redbridge.
2: 2NM, your sport now.
3: Brendan McCullum has apologised to English cricket supporters after his sacking as the country's men's test coach.
5: Disappointed for all the fans that we weren't able to get the results that everyone wanted, and I'm sorry for that.
3: That audio thanks to the BBC. AFL club Collingwood is seeking to downgrade Billy Frampton's one-match ban over a pinned arm tackle on North's Matt Whitlock. And Panthers and Blues star Nathan Cleary says he's not sure he's ready to leave NRL after being linked to a possible move to Europe.
2: 2NM's community events page is the way to spread the word about your not-for-profit community event that needs promoting. 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
6: Fine and sunny conditions around the valley for your Tuesday. 19 degrees the expected top this afternoon. We'll see a foggy start tomorrow, then sunshine and 18 for Wednesday. Showers increasing with 17 on Thursday. More rain on Friday to finish off the week with 19 degrees. That's your 981 2NM 4-day forecast. 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
6: Thanks for your company on International Nude Day. If you're partaking, let's hope it's just not too cold at your place at the moment. Something really cool is coming to the Upper Hunter on Thursday. I'll tell you about that this hour. Plus, our armchair expert Tom Fury will be joining us in 15. Will he congratulate Laurie Daly? We will find out very soon. Coming your way, John Paul Young, Counting Crows, and this is Joan Jett and her Black Hearts on 981 2NM.

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0: the early 80s. That's Journey, Don't Stop Believing this morning on 2NM. We're on iHeart, listen free whenever, wherever, to better music and more of it all day. Let's talk sport. Here he is this morning, our armchair expert, and I'm going to start off by throwing this one at you, Tom. We've had a lot of listeners since last Wednesday, roughly 10 p.m, contact me and ask if you have anything to say to Laurie Daly this week.
1: Well, look, firstly, I would put Laurie down as being happy.
0: Oh, he's very happy, yeah.
1: And look, if you're going to hold him accountable, which is all that we did for some truly terrible performances and terrible selections, then you have to, at the same time, acknowledge he must have had something to do with a magnificent win.
0: Yep.
1: And so I will do that. Laurie strikes me as a guy who's walking past a poker machine and drops a dollar in and wins 500. And then you beg your mate to leave, take the money and go.
0: Well, of course, that is the next question. Should he be coaching the Blues next season, Tom?
1: Look, I don't think he should have been there, as I've said, in the first place. I still don't see, over the six games that he is now coached, any evidence to say he should stay.
0: That's because he's a leader, Tom. He's not a coach. He's a leader.
1: Well, see, this is it. You know, he came out and said that after the third game. He didn't say that after the second game. And that's what I mean. I'm quite prepared to say he must have played a part in a magnificent victory. But he didn't seem to want to put his hand up for some truly disgraceful performances, particularly in the first two games. So,
0: well, I, for one, hope he is back next year, just because it adds a little bit more colour and flavour for our segment, mate.
1: The only personal criticism I ever directed, personal, was that he combs his hair with a shoe. That was it.
0: So Who does it with a shoe? All right, who's sad this week, Tom?
1: Look, we will stay with the rugby league, and James Tedesco, I think he's now up to 11 concussions in his playing career. So he gets an automatic 2 weeks where he has to sit down. But look, a lot of his haven't necessarily come from the kickoff, but there's more and more growing evidence, and certainly a bit more insight into just, I know we all like the kickoff, the big contact, but it's clearly creating concussions.
0: It does. The only thing that irritates me, and I've used this before, is the fact that you've got sports, your UFC, your boxing, where somebody can go out there and they can get cussed after every single match, essentially, whereas footballers, we seem to be overly concerned. There seems to be one concern in society about them, but there doesn't seem to be any interest in other parts as well.
1: Yeah, and I understand parenting has changed, but I recall when I was growing up, my mum would say, and if Macca stuck his hand in a fire, would you do the same?
0: Yeah.
1: That was great parenting back in those days.
0: A lot of kids got burnt hands. Yeah,
1: you know, if your mate's an idiot, are you going to be an idiot as well? And that basically, you know, there was no comeback from that. Mm-hmm. So, yes, I agree with you. And look, football's one of them as well. Soccer is, you know, you're watching the World Cup, lots of scored goals from headers.
0: Yes.
1: And there's more and more growing evidence, you know, concerning that. So, yes, it's different sports are going to have to make their own decisions, but certainly in rugby league and some player like James Tedesco, fabulous career, but, geez, that's a lot of concussions.
0: Also, the point was made by one Peter Fitzsimons over the weekend that we should stop calling it a head injury assessment. It should be a brain injury assessment, and that might actually change some attitudes.
1: Yeah, that's true. Basically, he's somebody who should have his assessed on a regular basis.
0: Finally, who's on the hot seat this week?
1: See, that was a personal insult. look, I would go with FIFA and the use of VAR, which we sort of hoped we wouldn't get to this point in the World Cup. But, geez, it really has favoured some of the big nations, or the big sport, you know, soccer nations, over the smaller ones.
0: It really did. I was talking about this on the show yesterday in the game between Argentina and Switzerland, where the Swiss player was actually shown a yellow card for simulation. He definitely deserved to cop that. So you can say that the big nations are getting favoured, but the little nations aren't helping themselves out either.
1: No, but it's just unfortunate that that rule got applied to Switzerland. It could have been applied to Argentina on any number of occasions, you know, or the bigger nations where they go, you know, Harry Kane is appealing for, you know, nothing really.
0: Yes.
1: And you could have gone back and said, here you go, here's a yellow card for that rubbish, mate.
0: I will say I've found it hard to have respect for the English team because they seem to have found an opportunity to fall over at any moment's notice.
1: Well, Harry did. That was pretty bad. And then, you know, like Haaland gets booked for a, you know, quite ridiculous push.
0: Yeah.
1: But the corner before that, you know, they're all over him. So,
0: yes.
1: It's when you apply these rules, you know.
0: It is very hard to have a black and white rule, especially in football.
1: Yes. Yeah.
0: Tom, as always, mate, we look forward to catching up next week. We'll be anointing a World Cup winner by the time we speak next time.
1: Oh, yes, we will indeed. No worries, Bear.
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3: Hi, I'm Phoebe Humphrey from Your News Now, and these are your news headlines. Tributes continue for Sam Neill after the Jurassic Park star's sudden death. Oil prices have surged on the back of the US resuming its blockade of the Strait of Hormuz. A growing number of Aussies believe house prices need to come down, and the race continues to heat up for who will become the Devils' inaugural AFL coach. 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
2: 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Thanks

0: John Adams. From the Robin Hood Prince of Thieves soundtrack of the early 90s this morning on 2NM, something very cool is coming to Scone this Thursday. The Western Sydney University solar car team is bringing its world-class solar carts called Unlimited 6.0 to Scone. Designed and built by the students, it recently travelled 3,000 kilometres from Darwin to Adelaide in the Bridgestone World Solar Challenge, finishing as the number one Australian team and sixth in the world. It's going to be at Warbirds this Thursday from 12:30 until 1 p.m. Go and check it out. Find out more details on the Upper Hunter Shire Council Facebook page. Steve Miller and Huey Lewis in the news on the other side of the break here on 2NM.
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0: That's it for me today. Thank you so much for your company. Uncle Al's waiting for you after the news. Pete's here at midday. He's got your maximum music lunch. And of course, Jonesy and Amanda are back this week. In fact, they'll be on at 4 o'clock right here on 981 2NM. Have a great Tuesday. And remember, if you can't be good at it. I'm Mr. Bad Example, intruder in the dirt. 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I don't know what you want. 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
6: Hello, I'm Rob McLennan. A Liberal frontbencher says he has serious concerns about the US imposing tolls on ships travelling through the Strait of Hormuz. Donald Trump says it'll fund the Navy's efforts to keep the waterway open and safe, but Dan Tehan has told the ABC it's alarming.
7: Any long-term strategy or plan which would start to see international waterways tolled would be very alarming.
6: A growing number of Aussies reckon house prices must come down, with the poll finding 61% support for lower property values. Resolve Political Monitors found it's even higher among renters and young buyers. Some of Hollywood's biggest names are paying tribute to New Zealand actor Sam Neill, who died suddenly yesterday at the age of 78. Legendary director Steven Spielberg describing him as exceptionally collaborative. Toni Collette has called him a legend, a hero and a sweetheart. And Laura Dern's describing him as her beloved lifetime friend. One Nation's polling may be falling nationally, but the party is still looming as a threat in Victoria. 4 months out from a state election, the latest survey by Redbridge has Pauline Hanson's party a point clear of the government and the opposition. The online safety watchdog says social media companies are still falling short when it comes to protecting young people from sexual extortion. New figures reveal most victims are male, and the eSafety Commissioner says the tech giants need to do a lot more to detect predators.
1: 2NM, your sport now.
6: The Wallabies say the door is open for Jerome Luai to play in next year's Rugby World Cup before joining Papua New Guinea in 2028. The West Tigers star is on the open market after being given an early release by the club. Chris Scott is optimistic Jeremy Cameron will be back for finals if AFL team Geelong makes it. The star goal kicker will miss up to 6 weeks after shoulder surgery.
8: We're hopeful that if the team's good enough, we'll get him back at a hopefully important part of the season.
6: They're on AFL 360.
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